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11: Lows dip down to about 53 tonight under mainly cloudy skies. Winds out of the northeast at around 5 miles an hour. Mainly sunny skies tomorrow. Daytime highs approaching 76. 53 tomorrow night. Right now, 66.
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5: Lows dip down to about 53 tonight under mainly cloudy skies. Winds out of the northeast at around 5 miles an hour. Mainly sunny skies tomorrow. Daytime highs approaching 76. 53 tomorrow night. Right now, it's 64 degrees.
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4: Lows dip down to about 53 tonight under mainly cloudy skies. Winds out of the northeast at around 5 miles an hour. Mainly sunny skies tomorrow. Daytime highs approaching 76. 53 tomorrow night. Currently 59.
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2: Take me out to the ball. Okay, I'm not going to sing. 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
5: Lows dip down to about 53 tonight under mainly cloudy skies. Winds out of the northeast at around 5 miles an hour. Mainly sunny skies tomorrow. Daytime highs approaching 76. 53 tomorrow night. Currently 59.
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2: 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Take me out to the ball. Okay, I'm not going to sing. But if going to a ball game with the kids this summer sounds awesome to you, now is the time to get your tickets. The family bus trip to AmFam Field against the Mariners in August. 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And of course, excellent seats in AmFam Field thanks to Sealant's Carpetland. 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
4: Mainly cloudy skies overnight with a low of 53. Northerly winds at around 5 miles an hour. Monday, highs level off around 76. Lows around 53 Monday night, mainly clear skies. Right now, 57.
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6: Partly cloudy skies overnight with lows around 53. Northerly winds at around 5 miles an hour. Partly cloudy again Monday, high of 76. Lows around 54 Monday night, partly cloudy. Right now, it's 57 degrees.

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4: Partly cloudy skies overnight with lows around 53. Northerly winds at around 5 miles an hour. Partly cloudy again Monday, high of 76. Lows around 54 Monday night, partly cloudy. Right now, it's 54 degrees. This is-

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5: Partly cloudy overnight with lows around 53. Northerly winds at around 5 miles an hour. Sunshine mixed with clouds at times again Monday. Daytime highs approaching 76. Monday night, 54. Currently, 55.
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5: Partly cloudy overnight with lows around 53. Northerly winds at around 5 miles an hour. Sunshine mixed with clouds at times again Monday. Daytime highs approaching 76. Monday night, 54. Currently, 55.
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3: A dense fog advisory continues. Sunshine mixed with clouds at times today with a high of 76. Northerly winds 5 to 10 miles an hour. Partly cloudy skies again tonight, 54. Currently, it's 57 degrees.
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2: Well, it looks like we've got a good day coming our way weather-wise on a Monday. Come on in, everybody. It's the fabulous Farm Babe Pam Yonke. This is the Midwest Farm Report. Maybe some of you picked up a little rain activity over the weekend. The talk text line is always open for that conversation. 877-301-FARM. That's 877-301-3276. We'll check in on weather details with Stumacher Ag Meteorologist in about 15 minutes. Forecast in front of me is calling for a pretty nice Monday. Sunshine on the way. Looks like daytime highs today, probably around 76 degrees with a little bit of a breeze out of the northeast, about 5 to 10 miles an hour. Tomorrow, sunshine, 77. But then as we move into the afternoon and evening hours, showers and maybe even a thunderstorm are possible. Not a lot of rain necessarily unless you get caught in that thunderstorm. And then more showers and thunderstorms possible on Wednesday. This is going to be a perfect week to highlight that this is National Lightning Safety Week. Tomorrow we'll be visiting with Chris Vygotsky from Wisconet, who also happens to be one of the data specialists with the Lightning Safety Council. We'll give you a tidbit or two to think about when it comes to the nature of lightning this morning. Just make sure that you're thinking safety first. Also on the way, I don't know if you're catching yourself snacking more. I'm not talking about a bag of popcorn or chips. I'm talking about beef jerky. Or maybe just snack sticks that are made of meat. It's a driving industry as more people look for protein in their diets, and it's helping our Wisconsin meat processors. We're going to take a closer look at the numbers, courtesy of Kylie Allen, as the morning unfolds. Up next, continuing the conversation from last week's Wisconsin State FFA convention, a young man from Bloomer, Wisconsin, has been selected the new state president for the Wisconsin FFA officer team, and Jill Welke visits with him next. With a wrap of the 97th Wisconsin State FFA Convention, a lot of excitement and young people taking on new roles. And I'm Joe Welke from the northern end of the world's longest barn in Eau Claire, but chatting to you from the Alliant Energy Center in Madison. And I have the announcement of the 2026-2027 Wisconsin State FFA President. It's Mr. Harley Prill, originally from the Bloomer FFA chapter in Section 1. So Harley, you put in 1 year of service this last year as Vice President. What was the decision to try out for that second year and one more year of service for the Wisconsin FFA?
3: When I think about running again as a second term as state president, I was kind of thinking of why do you want to do it? Why would you want to do another year of service? And I really took into perspective the amount of lives that I've touched and that lives that have touched me throughout my past year of service. I'm seeing the growth between Wisconsin FFA members in Northwest Wisconsin in Section 1 and across the state has been nothing short of amazing, and the impact that we've made, seeing students start from that shy kid in the back of the classroom, and then I inspire them to create a project or an event for their chapter, and seeing that execute and seeing them put together this show for their members to get more members involved, to grow leaders within their chapters, to create change makers within their communities, seeing that has been so amazing, and I wanted to continue that legacy and continue that impact that we make throughout so many different parts of the state and lives in itself. And then obviously we take on a pretty big role with a new team, and I am really excited to help be a part of growing the team dynamic for this next year and being a part of helping everybody find their strengths and weaknesses and seeing where we can come together as a team for the next year.
2: Being part of this state team, you always have a basis of that Bloomer FFA chapter. What were some of your leadership roles that you took on as an FFA member back in school?
3: I joined FFA in seventh grade, but then my junior year is when I really stepped up and applied to be an officer. That year we had 12 officers, and we really stepped up right into it. We had a lot of fun. I was the activities chairman. My role was to develop different activities within the community and seeing how we can kind of correlate everyone's strengths and weaknesses into it and see how we can get these members that aren't really active, get them more involved, what interests do these students have, etc. My senior year, I was our chapter president, taking on that leadership role. role of guiding another team.
1: And you didn't have as big a team that second year. Is that more of a challenge when you have that smaller team, or do you think you guys were able to hone in on what you wanted to get done?
3: I think it was a lot different.
1: So is it more challenging to work with more officers or fewer officers?
3: Honestly, I would say fewer officers, because everybody knows what their strengths are and we can utilize it to the best of our ability. But with a larger team, you really have that opportunity to take advantage of every single person's strengths and weaknesses, where a smaller team, that is possible, but it's a little bit harder to do.
1: And you definitely get a variety of personalities when you have officer teams. This year, you're going to be leading a group of 10. A lot of excitement as you see those faces show up and wondering what they're going to be interested in and what they want to focus on.
3: Yeah, for sure. When they got elected, I was so pumped. They look like a phenomenal group of individuals, and I've heard nothing but good things from about every single one of them. And I've met a couple of them personally, but I don't actually know all of them quite yet. But I'm in the process of getting to know them, and I'm really excited to continue that within this next year of service.
1: And we're talking to the 2026-2027 Wisconsin State FFA President, Mr. Harley Prill. Let's take a look at something you want to develop here in this next year of service, whether it be more interaction, whether it be a little more adventure when it comes to getting into those classrooms?
3: Yeah, so one thing I think of as going from a Section 1 representative to the entire state is I get to focus on the entire state. I've built a lot of strong connections between Northwest Wisconsin, and now I have that opportunity to expand those for the entire state, getting to see classrooms down south, getting to see classrooms east Wisconsin, and just seeing how different programs work and stuff like that. Because essentially we put on conferences and a bunch of things throughout the year, which is absolutely phenomenal. But being in the classroom is when you really get that opportunity to build that personal connection. And so I was able to do that throughout Northwest Wisconsin, but I'm really excited to expand that for the rest of the state.
1: And what about your abilities to manage people? You're going to be a little bit more behind the scenes when it comes to helping these new state officers out. Listen to their ideas and let them run.
3: I'm super excited to see what ideas they bring to the table, because obviously that's like the center point for that success in that point. So seeing how their different experiences from their hometowns, their home schools, being that none of these chapters have a current state officer on my team, I'm not really familiar with each and every one of their chapters to the extent as my past teammates now. So I'm really excited for that.
1: And I'm going to take you back to your chapter level again. From the chapter to the state, what was your favorite thing that you've done so far?
3: My favorite FFA experience was attending the Washington Leadership Conference out in Washington, D.C., where about 300-350 members go out to Washington, D.C. from across the nation. This experience was just phenomenal. You develop a living to serve plan, which in FFA, it's basically like a community service plan where you can make an impact within your community, whatever you're passionate about. And for me, that was creating a haunted house and donating it to the people during the Christmas season in my community. But to expand off of that, it was an opportunity to network with people from across the nation and develop friendships. My list of friendships that I made and connections across the nation could go on and on and on. And one of my favorite stories I like to tell is, like, you never know when you're going to see these people again. For example, I believe it was the summer of 2023 is when I went and attended Washington Leadership Conference. And last year at National Convention, when we were leaving, over 73,000 people, I quite literally ran into one of the people that I became really close with over that year. And that just like points out like the connections, you'll never know where they'll take you. And that's like a story that I love to like tell over and over again, because it just puts into perspective, out of 73,000 people, I ran into this guy out of the 300 people that went to Washington, D.C. that week.
1: And when it comes to this new officer team, what are some of your experiences that you really want them to see?
3: I'm really excited for them to develop some of the trainings. Starting off, next week we're going to start off with base camp, and it's kind of like introduction to all the teammates and seeing what everybody's styles of leadership and home life looks like and all that stuff, and getting to know them on a deeper level. But there's just so many different experiences throughout our year of service that are just unmatched. conferences. Okay, we think conferences, we think a bunch of people in a room, but FFA conferences, now we're on the flip side. We're putting it on. You're developing the curriculum, you're presenting it, you're having fun with it, you're connecting the lives, and that impact that you can make through those conferences, through the different leadership events that we have throughout the year, it's just immaculate, and I'm really excited to see them experience that.
1: And you haven't gotten to this point without some support, want some assistance. You want to do a shout out to who's helped you along the way?
3: I have had a ton of mentors and different people in my life that helped me, not only within my year of service, but preparing into my year of service and throughout my high school career. Obviously, my ag teachers have played a huge role in the impact of this. That would be Mr. Darren Swartz, Miss Jackie Johnson, and Miss Rachel Haas of the Bloomer Agricultural Department. They have done a phenomenal job with educating the youth about the different opportunities, and obviously I would not be standing here today without that support. I would also like to give a huge shout out to my family. They have been number one supporters throughout this entire year. Obviously, I come home, I unpack my bag, I repack my bag, and I'm out the door. So they've been just really supportive throughout this year, and seeing the impact that we made throughout the year. They also, it's just phenomenal to be a part of that. Also, the people that helped me prepare for state office, Joe Welke was one of them, and I can't say thank you enough, along with Cindy Bogus from Chippewa Falls, and she's done a tremendous job as well. And so my list could go on and on and on and on. There's so many people that play into it. It's not just my accomplishment, all these other people's accomplishments too.
1: Well, I've appreciated all your accomplishments this past year and all the growth from being that kid that kind of jumped off the tables a little bit when you first got started to learning to listen and take into account other people's opinions. And that was the 2026-2027 Wisconsin State FFA President, Mr. Harley Prill from the Bloomer FFA Chair.

0: the 97th Wisconsin State FFA Convention.
1: 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Stay tuned as Ag Meteorologist Stu Muck gives you the latest forecast in just moments, right here on the Midwest Farm Report.
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0: How did the weekend go for you? 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I find him at the end of the microphone, Stu Muck, Ag Meteorologist, along with us. Yeah, beautiful weekend, maybe a little bit cooler than what some folks expected, but it stayed dry, and that was what a lot of farmers needed to get that second cutting off.
8: Oh, man, they were working here last night. It was 9:30 yet when I went to bed, and I could still hear the choppers and the trucks, so they were getting it in.
0: Yeah, boys, with this technology today, they can skin those fields so fast. It's just so impressive. But you say that the dry weather was not consistent everywhere, huh?
8: Oh, no. I know the guys in my neighborhood were watching radar, and I did, too, yesterday afternoon. That rain right down on the Illinois border, and this morning they got up. Well, let's see what they did. Well, let's see. Little Monroe and Greene County, 64 hundredths of an inch. Kenosha, 46 hundredths of an inch. Racine, 5.5 inches. And Milwaukee, 6/100ths at the airport. But right along the Illinois border, they had rain. There is fog this morning. In fact, a dense fog advisory till 7 a.m. northeast Iowa and the last little small corner of Minnesota. So, you know, don't be surprised in southwest, even western Wisconsin, some fog out there this morning after the moisture built through yesterday. But low pressure has cleared out. That system pulling off further to the south, that boundary. Southern Missouri, oh, up to about central Indiana and south, and there is some rain yet. Indiana, Michigan, it's all away from us. We look to the next system to come from the northwest. There's just a little rain in far north central North Dakota this morning, but I expect a front to sweep our way. And in, say, far northwest Wisconsin, there may be some rain chance as early as tomorrow, midday or afternoon. The rest of us catch up through Tuesday night. A little rain lingers into Wednesday. Right now, that looks to me like about a quarter to a half inch shower for us. A good little rain, if it works out with your hay, if you've got it dry or off or you're cutting or whatever the plan. We should dry out a little bit for later in the week. and temps stay a little warmer, getting back closer to normal.

0: here for the end of the week. I'll have forecast details after this.
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4: All righty, Stu, let's have some specifics on this forecast, huh?
0: Well, it's going to be decent. Yes, cooler than normal, but I like it. Our Compeer Financial Ag Weather Update is for a mostly sunny Monday. A fine day to start the week out. Low to mid-70s. A little cooler in the northeast, warmer in the southwest. North winds today only about 5 to 10. We stay clear overnight, and temps drop into the very low 50s. Could be an upper 40 in the northern part of the state. The northeast winds about 5. Sunshine Tuesday, but by late in the day, Eau Claire to Hayward could see a little rain try to edge in. The rest of us stay dry. Those temps still pushing into the mid and upper 70s with winds becoming more southerly at about 5. Rain developing then Tuesday night, certainly into the day Wednesday. Like I said, some quarter to half inch amounts. It's what I really expect. Midweek Wednesday, if you will. Temps in the mid and upper 70s, cooler in the north already. The rain should end by Thursday and Friday. Some sunshine, temps trying to warm a little bit. Late weekend, though, Pam, there could be another rain chance we'll be watching as we get a little closer, but it may be a little damp to wrap things up.
4: All right. We'll keep an eye on it. It is just Monday. Thanks, Stu.
0: All right. See you later.
4: Very good. Stu Muck, our ag meteorologist, with the weather details you're looking for, especially if you're trying to finish up that second cutting of hay. What are you trying to do out there? 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That's 877-301-3276. Those FFA kids are still with us on a Monday morning. We're talking about the state star farmer, a young woman from Greenwood, Wisconsin. That's up. 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
14: For WIZMnews.com, I'm Brad Williams. The Northside Library may be permanently closed as of last week, but the La Crosse Public Library system is still providing services and programs to that part of the city. They have a schedule of events at different locations on the North Side throughout the summer. They include a story shop Thursdays from noon to 1 at the Northside Elementary in June and July. During those same months, there's also story time at Fire Station Number 4 on Tuesdays at 11 a.m. Telling stories is what part of the La Crosse County Historical Society is doing. Speaking on La Crosse Talk, new executive director Rob Grover said that education is a big part of the mission of the Historical Society through places like the Hickson House and the Heritage Center.
15: These things they're beautiful to see. The Hickson House is beautiful in itself. Mm-hmm. The objects that we share are beautiful. But truthfully, the reason for it is to help tell stories and to help give people a sense of place and sense of community here in the La Crosse area.
14: Grover says they've received pledges and donations of more than $250,000 to do restoration work on parts of the upstairs at the Hickson House. The United States is celebrating 250 years as an independent country. But that's a short time compared to how long people have been living in this region. Area historians keep track of development over thousands of years in the part of southwest Wisconsin known as the Driftless Region that were not touched by glaciers during the Ice Age. Kathy Stevenson from the Mississippi Valley Archaeology Center at UW La Crosse says that absence of ice gave the region a more rocky and rugged look than the rest of the state.
16: And so the reason it's called the Driftless Area is because it doesn't have glacial drift, the debris that the glaciers left behind when they melted. So other parts of the state, farmers have to pick a lot of rocks out of their field, and those are rocks that the glaciers brought.
14: Stevenson calls the Driftless Area unique that tends to stand out from the surrounding regions. A yearly celebration of Black history in the La Crosse area took place downtown on Saturday.
17: Lift every voice and sing.
14: The Juneteenth holiday, marked around the U.S., included a daytime festival in Riverside Park. Speakers and a program on the band shell talked about the contributions Black residents have made to the La Crosse community. It was the second Juneteenth celebration since the election last year of La Crosse's first Black mayor, Shaundell Washington Spivey.
18: So I want to say thank you for everybody that shows up to the polls and continue to show up and engage politically and in conversations and in change in our community. So give it up for yourselves.
14: The mayor remarked that Juneteenth, marking the final liberation of enslaved Blacks in the U.S. after the Civil War, has been a national holiday for 6 years, and this was the sixth year for a Juneteenth event in downtown La Crosse. I'm Brad Williams.
19: Ready for summer vacation? Then again, there are plenty of vacation opportunities any time of the year, on weekends and holidays especially, for a quick getaway as well. But how to make such getaways affordable as well as memorable? Julie Garden Robinson of North Dakota State University Extension says one way is look at your food and drink travel budget.
20: You can certainly do some pre-planning and actually pre-buying before you go on your vacation, and that's one sure way to squeeze more food and fun out of your vacation dollars.
19: So for example,
20: if you pick up your snacks ahead of time or even some of your beverages ahead of time, you can save a lot compared with stopping along the way at a convenience store, for example. So check out the buys at your local grocery store and pack it up in some ice if needed or just in a bag or another case.
19: Garden Robinson says shopping for beverages in bulk to take on your trip is one way to save money. versus purchasing individual containers.
20: For example, I had my student intern check out some costs of some different popular items that you might take along on vacation.
19: Finding out, for instance, that purchasing, say, one energy drink and one soda in instances could cost more than buying a six-pack of bottled waters. And she also reminds listeners that tap water is free as well. Now turning to food choices.
20: Finding a hotel with a refrigerator in the room or a microwave oven in the room or a free complimentary breakfast are sure ways to extend your budget as well. You can bring along some of your own food in an ice chest so that it stays safe and cold. And you can even pick up free ice most of the time in the hotel. So that can really help you extend your budget.
19: It doesn't hurt to bring along pre-purchased food items that are shelf stable.
20: Granola bars and whole grain crackers and some of the fruit cups that you can purchase that are in pre-portioned containers. And dried fruit and nuts are also nutritious snacks.
19: When eating out at a restaurant or diner, consider having ice water as the drink, as it is free and healthy. Garden Robinson points out that beverages usually add anywhere from $10 to $15 to the final bill for the meal. And speaking of eating out, instead of doing that for every meal while on a vacation getaway,
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19: 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I'm Rod Bain reporting for the U.S. Department of Agriculture in Washington, D.C.
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22: A dense fog advisory continues. Sunshine mixed with clouds at times today with a high of 76. Northerly winds 5 to 10 miles an hour. Partly cloudy skies again tonight, 54. Currently, it's 57 degrees.
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4: That's the way we talk. I'm the fabulous Farm Babe Pam Yonke. This is the Midwest Farm Report on the 22nd day of June. Couple little tidbits that you might want to share today. On this day, back in 2001, The blockbuster movie, The Fast and the Furious, is released. It's basically a crime drama based on the underground world of street racing in Southern California. The film was directed by Rob Cohen. Paul Walker starred as Brian O'Connor. And there were many others. And there's been iterations of The Fast and Furious. But it debuted on this day back in 2001. On this day in 2011, after 16 years on the run from law enforcement, they finally got him. Boston mobster James Whitey Bulger. He was wanted for 19 murders and was arrested in Santa Monica, California. The 81-year-old Bulger was one of the FBI's 10 most wanted fugitives. They got him on this day back in 2011. Some happy birthdays for you today. Happy birthday to singer, actress Cyndi Lauper, 73. Meryl Streep turned 77 today. And now you know. We know the Wisconsin State FFA convention is now in the rearview mirror, but boy, I'll tell you, some of the stories that that convention generated are worth sharing with you today. Joe Welke catches up with us again and introduces us to this year's Wisconsin Star Farmer. This young woman from Greenwood, Wisconsin, is going to be representing the state on the national scene coming up in October at the National FFA Convention in Indianapolis. And Liv Lucas knows exactly what she's doing when it comes to cattle.
0: There's a young lady from Greenwood FFA chapter that was very, very successful in the Stars Over Wisconsin program. And I have Miss Liv Lucas. She is number one in the state when it comes to the state FFA degree under the farmer category. Let's talk a bit about that project that got you to the top.
2: So my project really started when in 2020 my grandparents quit dairy farming and I got an Angus Holstein heifer, and really just started from there, found the love for it, and now I've grown into about 20 head of beef animals, and primarily cow calf is what I do.
0: And what breed is your favorite?
2: Showhorns. I love the color. You never know what you're gonna get. You might get red, you might get white, you might get roan, or you might get black depending on what you cross it with. So I just love that.
0: And when it comes to having these shorthorn, does that mean you are in charge of them? Do you do the nutrition part? Are you out there calving? And can you run fast enough if they take after you?
2: Well, thankfully, I do not have any wild enough to come after me. But yeah, I oversee all the daily operations, chores in the morning, can start as early as 1 a.m. depending on when they're calving, and go as late as midnight depending on when they're calving. Do all the daily husbandries, and then the not so fun part, as I would call it, behind the scenes, doing the bookwork of purchases you make, what you're feeding, and kind of keeping track of all those records to run a successful operation.
0: From keeping track of those records, what has that really taught you about your shorthorn? Are you making some money now with the prices the way they are?
2: Yeah, so I would say my commercial and Simmental side makes a little bit more of the money. I retain a lot more of my shorthorn side and show a lot more of those, so I invest a little bit more money for those higher quality genetics. It's kind of taught me you gotta have that mix of commercial and show. You can't be pure show, especially when you're just starting out.
0: And speaking of showing, where do you go show your stock off?
2: So we are actually going to Junior Nationals here. We're leaving on Saturday morning. So we'll be
0: Junior Nationals Shorthorn Show.
2: Yes, we will be going to Texas, and then around Wisconsin, and then Minnesota State Fair will be at yet this year. So really exciting.
0: Wisconsin State Fair as well?
2: No, I move into college next week after that. So kind of too tight of a timeline to make it.
0: And where's college?
2: University of Nebraska Lincoln for Animal Science Food Systems.
0: And who's going to take care of the stock when you're gone?
2: That'll be put on Mom and Dad. It'll be hard to put my trust in them, but I'm sure they'll do a great job, and just really excited for the summer where I'll be able to come back and work with them and get to see my operation a little bit more.
0: Have you trained them so they know exactly what they need to take care of?
2: Yes, we've been slowly working on it. A little bit of guidance sometimes, but they do a good job. They have their own herd of cattle, so they kind of like to group them in sometimes. sometimes I tell them the show ones kind of got to be treated a little special some days, but they treat them well, so that's all that matters.
0: Well, congratulations on number one in the state, Star Farmer, for 2026.
2: Yes, I'm slowly but surely wrapping my head around it. It's getting more real. Just going up on stage and stepping up there and seeing that confetti go off was unreal, but now it's already set in. Starting to get whipped back with my chapter and my parents and just really feeling proud of how all the hard work paid off.
0: You've set the bar kind of high. I see you got some brothers there, little brothers. You're going to have to push them along too in the beef business?
2: I'll try and push them, but they're more into the crop side of things and not as much of the writing, the application, but we'll see what we can do with them.
0: Yeah, I'm sure you'll do your best. And that was Liv Lucas of the Greenwood FFA chapter, number one, Star Farmer for 2026, here at the Wisconsin State FFA Convention in Madison. And I'm Jill Welke.
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4: Alrighty, on Friday in Chicago, the barrel cheese was 4 cents stronger at 146. 40-pound block cheese dropped 0.75 cents, 145, while double A butter, that was unchanged at 155.5 per pound. This morning in Chicago, our July class 3 milk that goes into cheese down 2, 16.19 a hundredweight. August milk is up a penny at 16.64. Grain trade looks mixed right now. July corn is down 3. December new crop down 2 at 4.42 a bushel. July soybeans are up 4. November new crop up 3.5 at 11.46. Right now, July wheat is down 7 at 5.98. Boy, they're already talking about how dry they are going to be in the West, and they're worried about their forage supplies. Some of the producers there say normally that region exports it for its forages, its good quality hay, to places like Wisconsin and other dairy states in the Midwest. This year, they say they're already starting their search for their own forage supplies to keep some of their beef cattle from being moved to market a little bit early. It's a developing story, something you might want to consider the next time you take a look at weather in Wisconsin and weather to the west. Coming up next, consumers have a high demand for meat snacks these days. They don't want just flavor, they want clean labels as well. If you can get them as an audience, you've got them as far as sales. Kylie Allen's got the story up next on a Monday morning.
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4: John Heinberg should be back from vacation as of tomorrow morning, so we'll get a chance to catch up with him, find out what the markets are doing. Welcome back to the Midwest Farm Report. I am Farm Director Pam Yonke. This morning, we want to wrap it up focused in on meat snacks. Take a look at your refrigerator, your backpack, your desk office drawers. You might find some meat snacks there. Because today, with the demand we're seeing due to GLP-1 drug usage and just overall consumers looking for healthier snacks, it is driving a 45% increase in meat snack sales in just the past 4 years' time. That's a lot. Our Wisconsin meat processors stand ready to try to capitalize on that demand. Kylie Allen's got a little bit more on what's happening with meat snacks.
9: Protein continues to have a moment in the marketplace while consumers continue to reach for snacks that are not only high in protein, but are also made with whole ingredients. Abby Prince-Groves joins us. She's a livestock economist at CoBank. She sat down to tell me about a new report from CoBank's Knowledge Exchange that says meat snacks represent a major area for product innovation.
10: Sure. So a meat snack in very general terms is pretty much how the phrase is described, that you have this snack and it is made of a meat source. Most commonly, it is a beef-related snack. So think of like a beef stick or beef jerky, but this is expanded into the other animal protein or livestock species, but it truly is just a snack made out of meat.
9: Well, let's start talking about some of that demand. What's the demand for meat snacks?
10: Well, we've really seen it grown over the past 4 or 5 years now based on Circana sales data, even just on a dollar basis. I mean, it's grown 45% up to, it's a $4.4 billion category now, which is pretty exciting. And we see a lot of growth and demand from younger consumers, as well as those that are on GLP-1 weight loss drugs, but just your average consumer in general, that they're really looking for. Protein, of course, is the absolute name of the game at this point and has been for the past couple of years. We expect that trend to continue, but also having foods that are clean label, that are healthy, that you recognize what the ingredient label means. And if they're high in protein and have all of those things, then that is like the gold star related snack. So we've seen meat snacks perform really well lately, and we expect that trend to continue to grow over time.
9: Well, you alluded to my next question there. Protein, name of the game. And
10: yes.
9: We're seeing more and more people looking for it in the grocery stores. You say we expect that demand to continue?
10: Yeah, we absolutely do. I mean, we've seen immense growth, not even just in meat snacks. We've seen it in dairy. We've seen it across all of the animal protein. So beef, pork, poultry, even lamb and some exotic meats are doing well at the grocery store, that we're seeing year over year sales growth. So that's always really encouraging, that you have consumers that are really seeking out protein, but also from its true original source. I mean, we've seen protein added to some crazy products lately, or at least they're being advertised as that. Like I talk about in some presentations that, like, I didn't realize the protein content of peanut butter or of popcorn or some like snack type chips. And so being able to see consumers kind of gravitate towards protein, but from the natural source is always nice to see. But it's a long-term trend rather than just a short-term fad.
9: Well, you mentioned earlier that we're seeing some of this demand grow into different demographics. Where are we seeing it expand?
10: So I mentioned a little bit earlier with younger consumers and with GLP-1 users. So I'll kind of break those into two segments. So first with the younger consumers, thankfully with meat snacks, they are most often found, especially with like the sticks rather than jerky, as just a single serve option. So you can grab a meat stick out of the pantry and you can go to school, you can go to soccer practice, or have that as a little like protein boost after for a recovery snack. So we've seen younger consumers really latch onto those. Also that it's simple and you don't have to refrigerate it, very much an on the go, very convenient option. So younger consumers are doing, or they are really enjoying meat snacks. The other side of the demand that we've really started to see grow is the GLP-1 users. Honestly, for some of the same reasons. One, that it's a single serving package that they're searching for instead of eating a full meal, that we find them snacking more, partially because their appetite has been reduced. So the meat snack is super easy. Also, that it's high in protein, it's low in calories, you have a simple ingredient legend. And so for those consumers that are counting calories or being more mindful of their eating and looking for high protein, that meat snacks are a great option for them, but that they aren't overeating or wasting a meal because they could just go to this kind of snack. So that's been two really highlighted areas for meat snacks recently.
9: Well, and as we see this demand continue to grow, is that creating a new market opportunities? And are we seeing companies grow to meet those demands?
10: Absolutely. So I mentioned at the very beginning that beef absolutely dominates with meat snacks. And, you know, we've, of course, heard all over the media, we have tight cattle supplies, but demand for beef is super strong. And so this has really brought the opportunity for other animal protein or livestock species to kind of play in the game a little bit. So we've seen different products like chicken sticks or ready-to-eat bacon has become super popular. And so these are some other ways that other animal protein species have been able to compete in the meat snack category. And it's just widening the opportunity for consumers to have as many options as they could potentially choose from in the grocery store. Not that they don't already have a ton already, but that's been a nice way for them to be able to expand. And then I'm sure that as those products and that innovation really comes online, that that will further open new markets to other consumers.
9: Bouncing off of that, Abby, are there any implications for meat snacks?
10: Right now at this time is more so of like what's going on in the cattle space, that there's competition amongst all of the beef processors and manufacturers to be able to find cattle. And so that could potentially cause supply restrictions down the line with regards to beef related meat snacks. But again, this offers the opportunity for the other livestock species. And one of the other things that we haven't talked about yet that we did mention in our report was the amount of investment that's going into meat snack processing. So across the entire animal protein portfolio, we have over $8 billion in the past 5 or 6 years that's being invested into making or building new processing plants. And approximately $1 billion of that is solely related to meat snacks. And so, again, this is something super positive, that if there is investment going into processing, that means that we'll have more meat snack products available in the near future. And this will be great to be able to grow demand and get consumers eating more protein coming directly from a meat source.
9: Abby Prinz-Groves joins us, a livestock economist from CoBank. More details and the report itself can be found at cobank.com. 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
5: 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This has been the Midwest Farm Report with Pam Youngke. 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

0: with Mary. How's your face and neck doing today?
1: Someone's jacked up for a Monday.
0: Oh my God. I got all right weekend. I got some rest in. I got to catch up with some old friends and reunite with some current ones. I don't know. It was just good. It was all right.
1: Why are you saying it like that?
0: I don't know. Why are you saying it like that?
1: I have no idea.
0: Do you want me to call you later?
1: I'm just happy to be here. I am just happy to be here.
0: How many gigs did you have this weekend?
1: I had three.
0: You were everywhere, crazy. Man.
1: It wasn't bad. I had three. I had yesterday off, so that was kind of nice.
0: I'd like to point out, yes. You know, I know we caught up a little bit over the weekend. I appreciate you calling. She's worried that I'm all by myself in this place with a dog.
1: I got to check on you.
0: You learned last week that I talked to the dog a little bit too much. But that being said, he does talk back. Anyway, I don't understand it, but he does do that. He'll go,
1: I've heard him do it. He loves talking to you.
0: Anyway, that being said, I would like to point out that I got some good people socialization over the weekend, but I'm good now. You know what I'm
1: You're
0: saying?
1: You're funny. You know what? I actually kind of relate to that. I feel like I'm an extra introvert a lot of times. You know what I mean?
0: And frankly, my ears just unpopped from Friday. I was so high at the not on drugs, but in terms of the height.
1: You need to clarify that.
0: Yeah, Soldier Field for Morgan Wallen. I was so far up there, I got a nosebleed. It was terrible.
1: That's actually
0: my ears
1: really
0: popped.
1: Funny.
0: Yeah, It was weird. And there's so much I could talk about with that. There really is. Actually, I might do. We might talk more about that later. But yeah. We have a busy day ahead of us. I've got to talk about toilets and robots and ice cream shops. A great text question of the day. Glorious good news. Going to do that. I kept my word on that one. I promise you that's coming up here in a little over an hour. Next, though, I've got bad news if you like to cuddle your kitty.
1: Oh, no. Why?
0: Because you have like 17?
1: I have six fish.
0: Six cats. If you cuddle your kitty, I'm going to break your heart. It's next in 3 Nugs.

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1: Fish with friends, Elizabeth Mary. I've got three nugs for you.
2: Let's roll, baby.
1: So, what would they call you if your husband died?
2: A widow.
1: That's right. And I've got a good story about a good widow here. It's, she was grieving. She was sad. She's having a hard time. She lost her purse and her boo.
2: I know that makes that so horrible.
1: She fell behind on rent. She faced a series of financial hardships. But after her story circulated online, this is when the internet can be used for good, like Gloria's good news in a little bit.
2: Yeah.
1: She received overwhelming support from a bunch of strangers. It all started with an Uber driver who noticed her situation and reached out and said, hey, can I help? That then led to a YouTuber saying, hey, can I, I'll make a video for my YouTube, but can I clean your yard?
2: Oh.
1: Then it turned into a fundraiser that's raised over $650,000 to help her.
2: Wow.
1: Yeah, donations are being placed in a trust to cover her medical care. I have audio of that very thing, actually, and we're going to do that here in a little over an hour in Three Nugs. Actually, be an hour from right now.
2: Oh my gosh, I love it.
1: Yeah, so we'll dive more into that story then, because I got to talk about Taylor Swift. Taylor Swift is having a large, allegedly having a large stage built for her upcoming wedding celebration with Travis Kelce.
2: A stage?
1: Stage is reportedly being structured at a private production facility in Pennsylvania, kept under tight security. It's meant for the wedding reception, where celebrity guests and musicians may perform live during the event. Oh my God, I would love to go to this wedding. I might even buy a suit.
2: Wow, okay.
1: So here's what the idea is. The idea is to turn part of the wedding celebration into a mini concert style experience, fitting with Swift's performance background. It's still rumored,
2: I'm surprised. Not that I'm anywhere near Taylor Swift's status, but...
1: Well, if you were worth $2 billion, I'd be a lot nicer to you.
2: Well, I'm just saying, like, our wedding wasn't... Like, this is turning into a spectacle. I actually am really surprised that she didn't go the other route and make it, like, super private. Like Lainey Wilson did.
1: Taylor Swift is known for... what are those things that you put them out? The little hints...
2: Yeah, like, the Easter eggs.
1: Easter eggs. Yeah, she's known for putting out Easter eggs. I would not be surprised if she is some and her people are somehow doing all these things to distract everybody. You know, I mean, I don't think they're going to go to beaches in the Dominican Republic and get married, and, you know, but I could see, I don't know. I just, you know, it's a big deal, man.
2: Yeah,
1: it's a big deal. She's America's Princess Diana if she does it right. It's all the rights to TV. Donate the money to charity. Say, hey. After I pay my expenses with this, actually, if I were Taylor Swift, I would sell the rights to TV, and I'd literally donate the money to charity. Why not?
2: Why don't you call her people up and let her know that?
1: I just want a press pass. A new study found that spending time with your cat or dog makes you feel happier in the moment, but pets don't necessarily reduce the emotional impact of stress. So Freddie and your 17 cats. Researchers tracked pet owners throughout the day and found that people generally felt better when interacting with their pets. However, people were stressed interacting with a pet didn't actually buffer for the stress. Cat owners, specifically, found evidence that interacting with their cat while stressed was linked to stronger negative feelings.
2: Really?
1: Yeah, because cats suck your soul out.
2: No, my Bella Boops, she lays with me every night.
1: Well, pets can boost your mood and provide companionship, but they aren't a cure for stress. That's the point. I like it because I'm making new friends at the dog park with Freddie, but still...
2: Yeah, Freddie's a ladies' man.
1: Oh my God.
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14: Sunshine mixed with clouds at times, with fog early today, with daytime highs approaching 76. Winds out of the north, 5 to 10 miles an hour. Partly cloudy skies tonight, lows dip down to about 54. Currently, it's 55 degrees.
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1: Telling stories is what part of the La Crosse County Historical Society is doing. Speaking on La Crosse Talk, new executive director Rob Grover said that education is a big part of the mission of the Historical Society through places like the Hickson House and the Heritage Center.
2: These things are beautiful to see. The Hickson House is beautiful in itself. Mm-hmm. The objects that we share are beautiful. But truthfully, the reason for it is to help tell stories and to help give people a sense of place and sense of community here in the La Crosse area.
1: The United States is celebrating 250 years as an independent country, but that's a short time compared to how long people have been living in this region. Area historians keep track of development over thousands of years in the part of southwest Wisconsin known as the Driftless Region that were not touched by glaciers during the Ice Age. Kathy Stevenson from the Mississippi Valley Archaeology Center at UW La Crosse says that absence of ice gave the region a more rocky and rugged look than the rest of the state.
3: The reason it's called the Driftless Area is because it doesn't have glacial drift, the debris that the glaciers left behind when they melted. So other parts of the state, farmers have to pick a lot of rocks out of their field, and those are rocks that the glaciers brought.
1: A yearly celebration of Black history in the La Crosse area took place downtown on Saturday.
4: Lift every voice and sing.
1: The Juneteenth holiday, marked around the U.S., included a daytime festival in Riverside Park. Speakers at a program on the band shell talked about the contributions Black residents have made to the La Crosse community. It was the second Juneteenth celebration since the election last year of La Crosse's first Black mayor, Shaundell Washington Spivey.
5: So I want to say thank you for everybody that shows up to the polls and continue to show up and engage politically and in conversations and in change in our community.
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6: 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Got some tips for you. Want to help you think you're beautiful. Love your face. It's Monday. It's a fun day. Why am I talking like this? I don't know. But the text question of the day, I do know this, is next.
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0: 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Fish with friends, Miss Elizabeth Married. It's today's text question of the day.
1: What one excuse can you use again and again for being late for work?
0: All right, this can be an interesting one, Elizabeth Mary, because we have a couple coworkers, and I'm sure we'll source this again later, but that are always late for stuff.
1: Yes.
0: But let's get a little creative with this. Let's get a little creative.
1: Mine was going to be just lame because it's true.
0: Oh, God. I know what it is. Wait, hold on to you. Let me guess.
1: Okay, yeah.
0: I have a son. It's my kid.
1: There's just some days he's moving a little slow. I've even messaged you like, oh my gosh, I'm coming. I swear. It's just, yeah, no. I mean, it's definitely a thing.
0: All right. Here's the deal. Kids or no kids, I have worked with people before, like where it gets to be so bad that you just know. You know. They're lying.
1: What? Are you saying it to me? I will say I've never lied.
0: You're not that bad. You're not that bad.
1: Yeah. See, I'm not that bad.
0: Not that bad yet.
1: Now, if you start using the excuse about having kids, then
0: I finally met my illegitimate child.
1: I love when I'm like, what did I say the one day? I said, my little guy is moving like a snail. And you're like, I think you're talking about your dog. I hope you're talking about your dog because you're like, mine too.
0: Sure. That's what I was talking about.
1: What little guy's moving slow, yeah. Fish?
0: What's one excuse you could use again and again for being late for work? That is today's text question of the day. I mean, I'm sure we're going to hear some potty problems, a little bit of everything.
1: Is that what you're going with?
0: I've never used the, I did a whoops of poopsie or something like that.
1: Like, but you pooped your pants?
0: I think you want to put that in your hip pocket, literally and figuratively. Because, I mean, think about it. Like, if you miss an important meeting, like, you go, listen, boss, I did it, sorry. And then you, all right, Steve, what are you going to do? Are you going to prove it? I had to go home and shower.
1: Okay? I'm coming down and I'm smelling. No,
0: screw that. All right, text and message via the app. This is the text question of the day. What's one excuse you can use again and again for being late for work?
2: I pledge allegiance to the flag of the United States of America and to the republic for which it stands, one nation, under God, indivisible, with liberty and justice for all.

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1: Fish with friends. Elizabeth, Mary, and I hanging out right now. Elizabeth, do you remember your dreams?
2: Some of them, yes.
1: Oh, no. Not that one, dude. Different one.
2: I like that one.
1: You want that one? All right. Dreams. Okay, you remember some of them?
2: Yeah, like I feel, I don't remember them every night. Do you remember your dreams every night?
1: No, I don't remember them. I've never had a naughty dream, and people don't believe me, but it's true. It's probably why I'm as messed up as I am. And I have a hard time remembering very rarely. I had a dream about my mother and father in the past week, because it's just whatever. And I can't remember it, and it's driving me crazy.
2: My dreams are so wild. Like the people and the places that all mix together. It's very intriguing.
1: And they always say that there's some psychology. Well, a new breakdown actually of the most common dreams says a lot of the weird things people dream really are tied to stress, fear, insecurity, or change in life, which, I mean, I've had all five of those. The list based on a Netflix survey, which was nice of Netflix to do, I guess. The most common is falling, followed by being unable to run, your partner cheating, someone dying, your teeth falling out.
2: That means that someone's close to you is dying.
1: Kissing a celebrity, taking an exam you didn't study. Why can't I have the dream where Aguilera and I finally get together?
2: Oh my gosh, yeah, all those naughty pictures of hers that you have on your desktop.
1: Do you know that I did that as a joke when you and I were on the air a year ago, and they actually talked to me about that? Because it's a work computer.
2: Are you serious?
1: No, they were like, Matt, our computer guy, was like, well, Fish, you got to be careful what you're searching. Naughty pictures of Christina Aguilera popped up on the navigator. I'm like, okay, Matt. It was a joke.
2: That's hilarious, actually.
1: He's like, I spent 20 minutes going through those, and I don't feel like that was a joke. I'm like, there's only 40.
2: God. Oh, my gosh. No, I love dream analysis. I kind of want to get into that.
1: Well, the overall point of it is that these dreams usually reflect everyday anxieties and emotions. So cheating dreams are often linked to a fear of insecurity rather than betrayal, that type of thing.
2: Right. I had a reoccurring dream that I was falling in an elevator. It was, and I was frantically,
1: means your husband's cheating.
2: No. They were like, did the elevator ever crash? And I always woke up before, and they said, that's just your brain freaking out.
1: Oh, is it really? I think it's your husband's cheating. I don't know. You should double check. Okay. Just, cool. Just trying to help out, girl. Just trying
2: to help. Thanks, Fish.
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1: A final schedule is released of the district forum scheduled this summer around La Crosse with Mayor Shondell Washington Spivey. City Hall set up the forums as opportunities for residents to speak with the mayor and their city council district representative to exchange ideas on how to improve the city and city government. The next scheduled meeting is tonight from 6 to 7:30 p.m. at the Wygant Park Shelter, where 7th District Councilman Gary Podesky and the mayor will meet with people to discuss the issues. The Juneteenth holiday brought lots of visitors to Riverside Park in La Crosse on Saturday. There were booths throughout the park and activities celebrating Black history in the region, and Mayor Washington Spivey was among the featured speakers.
2: On today, it's really pleasant to be the mayor of the city of La Crosse as the first Black mayor in the city of La Crosse.
1: From the Enduring Families Project, co-founder Denise Christie Moss spoke about how that program started with dramatizations of local Black history events.
3: But because the project has been such a success, it has yielded a new branch, which is the Enduring Families Children's Stories.
1: The group also organized bus tours around La Crosse on Saturday, visiting locations important to Black history in the community. An Irish tradition rolled through La Crosse on Saturday. To preview the upcoming Irish Fest in August, organizers held their annual Irish Road Bowling event. Here's Kathleen Ryan from Irish Fest.
4: The object is to roll the iron ball underhand as far as you can, but try and keep it on the road and to get all the way around in the least amount of throws. So the winner will be whoever has the least.
1: The new Miss Wisconsin, crowned over the weekend, is a native of the La Crosse area who has also served as Miss La Crosse Oktoberfest. Jordan Butler was crowned Miss Wisconsin from a field of 31 candidates on Saturday night in New Berlin. Butler is a Viterbo graduate from Onalaska. She'll compete for Miss America this September. I'm Brad Williams.
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1: 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Fish with Friends. I've got a stacked hour that I'm going to talk to you about here in just a sec playing for you. It's going to be a lot of fun. That being said, a little over an hour from right now, we're going to give you the answers for today's text question of the day.
2: What's one excuse you can use again and again for being late for work?
1: This hour of the show, we're going to play a little game. We're going to let Elizabeth choose between ice cream shops and toilets. I'll explain more in about 30 minutes. Next, though, I promise I do this every Monday. Glorious good news.
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2: Fish with Friends. Elizabeth Mary. I promised you every Monday we'd do it. It's glorious good news.
3: Glorious. Now I won't give in. I won't give in till I'm victorious.
2: Now.
3: I will defend.
2: I try and theme it out, right?
4: I love it. I love anything good news.
2: And that's what this is. Glorious good news is a chance for us as the collective, as Jen would say, us, the collective, to really just enjoy some positivity in the world and in our lives. And today it's all going to be about people helping other people.
4: Love it.
2: I'm going to start with a story about an ice cream truck. Remember ice cream, because that's going to be the theme of the hour, too. Because I got a not-so-glorious good news story about ice cream coming up in a little bit. Anyway, an ice cream truck owner in Western Mass is making people smile because one small act of kindness. A young boy recently approached her truck but didn't have enough money for a treat. Instead of turning him away, like a lot would, they gave him a free scoop.
4: Oh.
2: The company just announced now that they're going to give free ice cream to every child all summer.
5: It's okay. Tell him to come back. No, I'm still going to give it to him. I didn't say no. I wasn't going to.
6: Hey, can you ask that kid over there to come back?
7: We don't turn kids away when they don't have money. You want an ice cream from Maddie, you get an ice cream from Maddie. It's so hot outside. Say no.
6: Here you go, buddy. You can always come up to the ice cream truck, okay?
2: My guess is somebody infused them with a ton of money. I don't know how they're going to do that.
4: I don't. Yeah. Wow.
2: That's a lot. That's a lot of money. Give me a, and think about the line. All the kids are going to come find that truck.
4: Yeah.
2: In Chicago, I live in Chicago now. Like,
4: that. Yeah, that's crazy.
2: I live in the city of Chicago, so the ice cream trucks are different. It's just like other people's TVs. There's a lot of stuff. There's this guy. His name is Janky Willie, and he just jacks a bunch of stuff, and he'll come sell it in his car. I got a picture frame TV the other day for $100.
4: You're an idiot.
2: All right, let's go to Missouri. Dan lives in Missouri. He's getting a fresh start after more than a decade of homelessness.
4: Oh, I love this.
2: All thanks to a great group of strangers.
8: You don't realize how hard it is for someone to get back on their feet until you're trying to help them do it. As we've gained money, we just started looking for an affordable RV, and we found one.
9: For the community to do this for him, it's just amazing.
10: Just happy about it all. Makes me want to cry.
11: I love it.
8: He has a job waiting for him at a doggy daycare. So he's very excited about that. He's going to have us as a staple in his life for quite some time.
2: Five women got together and they were like, nope, you're no longer going to be homeless. So we started raising money. They got him an RV. They got him a job. Very amazing story.
4: That's so cool. And I hope that he like takes full advantage of that. Do you know what I mean? Some people like resort back to the homelessness.
2: Oh yeah, that's exactly. That's, we got to be careful. There's a guy outside my place for real. There's not that Janky Willie or whatever I called it. That wasn't real. But there's a guy outside my place and he's there in the same spot every day and I like him. But then you see him at night, I'm like, yeah, you're on something. Okay.
4: No.
2: Last story, I got to go. Speaking of that, okay? Social media personality Spencer of SB Mowing makes videos. Vic of Vic and Cheryl fame watches these.
4: I love these videos.
2: He cleans up people's property for free. Well, he met Debbie, and he not only cleaned up her yard, but he paid for her late rent and gave her spending money.
12: So this is your yard you're dealing with back here.
13: Yeah, it goes all the way back behind the garage.
12: Man, when's the last time that was mowed, you think?
13: Last fall.
2: Thousands of people chipped in. Elizabeth Mary, over $650,000 for her raised.
4: That's amazing. I love those videos, by the way. I get stuck watching those.
2: And friends, that is your glorious good news.
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11: 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The Mighty Howard County Fair in Cresco begins on Wednesday. 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
16: Sunshine mixed with clouds at times, with fog early today, with daytime highs approaching 76. Northerly winds, 5 to 10 miles an hour. Partly cloudy skies again. Tonight, lows dip down to about 54. Currently, 55.
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1: Telling stories is what part of the La Crosse County Historical Society is doing. Speaking on La Crosse Talk, new executive director Rob Grover said that education is a big part of the mission of the Historical Society through places like the Hickson House and the Heritage Center.
2: These things are they're beautiful to see. The Hickson House is beautiful in itself. Mm-hmm. The objects that we share are beautiful. But truthfully, the reason for it is to help tell stories and to help give people a sense of place and sense of community here in the La Crosse area.
1: The United States is celebrating 250 years as an independent country, but that's a short time compared to how long people have been living in this region. Area historians keep track of development over thousands of years in the part of southwest Wisconsin known as the Driftless Region that were not touched by glaciers during the Ice Age. Kathy Stevenson from the Mississippi Valley Archaeology Center at UW La Crosse says that absence of ice gave the region a more rocky and rugged look than the rest of the state.
3: The reason it's called the Driftless Area is because it doesn't have glacial drift, the debris that the glaciers left behind when they melted. So other parts of the state, farmers have to pick a lot of rocks out of their field, and those are rocks that the glaciers brought.
1: A yearly celebration of Black history in the La Crosse area took place downtown on Saturday.
4: Lift every voice and sing.
1: The Juneteenth holiday, marked around the U.S., included a daytime festival in Riverside Park. Speakers at a program on the Bandshell talked about the contributions Black residents have made to the La Crosse community. It was the second Juneteenth celebration since the election last year of La Crosse's first Black mayor, Shaundell Washington Spivey.
5: So I want to say thank you for everybody that shows up to the polls and continue to show up and engage politically and in conversations and in change in our community.
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7: Fish with friends. Now, if your buddy sat down with you and said, I have two stories to share with you. One's about a toilet and one's about an ice cream shop. Which one would you choose? We're going to find out which one Elizabeth Mary chooses because I have those stories and I can't wait to share them with you. It's next.
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1: Fish with friends. Elizabeth, Mary, I know how you love a good game, right?
2: I love games.
1: All right, so like, can you give me some like game show music or something? There it is. Thank you. Well, that's right, everybody. Wacky Wild game. We're going to play Pick That Story.
2: Ooh, yeah. Okay.
1: I'm going to give you a choice between two stories.
2: Okay, I'm excited.
1: One. You're going to pick one.
2: I'm excited. Yeah.
1: Do you want to talk about an ice cream shop? You know, summer, weather, ice cream. There you go. Right.
2: I like ice cream. Yeah. Okay.
1: Or a toilet.
2: I mean,
1: I'm gonna go
2: with ice cream shop.
1: Ice cream shop. Okay. Elizabeth, Mary, you are a business owner.
2: Yes.
1: Okay. And as a business owner, you and your husband own a recording studio,
2: mm-hmm.
1: right? And you get reviews on your recording studio, like Yelp reviews. And so that's really important, right?
2: We do. Yeah. My husband always pushes for people to send reviews.
1: Okay. Yeah. And so this couple in Alabama, they own a new ice cream shop. It's called Local Scoop.
2: Okay.
1: Okay. So Mallory is going to confront Daniel. Daniel is not the husband. Daniel is a customer who gave them a one-star review.
2: Oh, no.
3: Don't you ever, ever worry about the Local Scoop again, okay?
4: I just didn't have a good experience, so I wrote a bad review. I didn't think nothing of it until she reminded me of it. She assaulted me, touched my torso 3 times. She knocked the phone out of my hand and pretty much destroyed the back of it. Kicked it under my car.
1: Yeah, she actually got arrested.
2: Oh.
1: They both have been arrested for harassing the customer who left him a one-star review.
2: Are you kidding me? Are you joking?
1: No.
2: I mean, those one-star reviews will like...
1: Oh, they can hurt.
2: Some jerk just do it on purpose just to like, you know, whatever. But, oh my, actually confronting the person?
1: If you are out there in the wonderful world of the internet and you're one of those people that thinks it's funny to go to businesses and give a one-star review.
2: It's so bad.
1: That's mean. That's mean. But if you have a bad experience, which is exactly what the guy said, he's like, it just wasn't that good. If you have a bad experience, you have the right to do that.
2: 100%. The fact that they like confronted this. Oh my.
1: Now I have a treat for you.
2: Touched my torso 3 times.
1: You touched me. Oh my God. She touched my torso like 3 times. She's my best friend. I have a treat for you. It's not an ice cream treat.
2: Wait, do I get the second story?
1: That's right. Robot toilets. Robot toilets coming up.
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2: Fish with friends. Elizabeth, Mary, and I, we were just having a conversation off the air a little bit about the story that we did. We played a wacky wild game of pick your story, right? I was going to do them both anyway. But just a few minutes ago, we did this story about this ice cream owner. He and his wife, specifically the wife, actually went after the guy that gave them a one-star review online. Here, take a listen.
3: Don't you ever worry about the local scoop again, okay?
4: I just didn't have a good experience, so I wrote a bad review. I didn't think nothing of it until she reminded me of it. She assaulted me, touched my torso 3 times. She knocked the phone out of my hand and pretty much destroyed the back of it. Kicked it under my car.
2: Yeah, torso toucher.
5: Does the woman's voice kind of sound like Tracy Lee?
2: A little bit. Alabama, right? Southern, yeah. This woman was a torso toucher. And she touched him 3 times, and we were just laughing about that, the torso. Oh. But even beyond that, we were talking about one-star reviews, and like, don't do that unless they deserve it, for real. Not if you don't like their personality and you didn't go, you know.
5: That's not their service.
2: Not the service. But the local scoop got a one-star review, whatever. Torso touching. But speaking of your torso, eventually you'll move your torso to sit down on a toilet, right?
5: Oh, God. Mm-hmm.
2: Okay, so... let's talk about China.
5: Kim?
2: A Chinese company has introduced a smart toilet. Now, this toilet can actually drive to your bedside. I watched the video, and I'm going to tell you how much it costs in a minute. This is a clean clip about a toilet that can actually drive to your bedside. I've kind of made sure it's clean. Obviously, the word poop might be used, but take a listen.
6: This is the Xiaoban Intelligent Toilet Robot, designed primarily as a mobile, autonomous toilet for elderly people or those with mobility challenges.
2: Yeah.
6: As instead of the person going to the toilet comes to the person. As soon as you are finished, the robot initiates a built-in bidet system for automated washing, followed by a warm air drying cycle. From there, a heavy-duty odor control mechanism instantly engages, sealing the internal chamber airtight to trap and neutralize any smells. The robot drives itself back to the docking station. It then extends a disposal arm, completely flushing both the solid and liquid waste away.
2: Boom.
6: Immediately after, it runs an intensive self-cleaning and sanitizing cycle on the bowl, leaving it pristine for the next trip.
2: This, my friends, is a Roomba for your butt. We are talking about a Roomba for your butt. It's a mobile toilet.
5: This is getting weird.
2: What do you mean?
5: Would you buy a robot toilet?
2: Okay. I'm going to tell you a true story. Okay. Last night.
5: Oh, no.
2: I was laying in bed. Freddie. My dog is laying with me. And I was like, I have to get up and go little potty. That's what Jen calls, number one. I'm like, I have to get up and go little potty. Elizabeth, Mary, I was going to have to move Freddie, who was sleeping soundly, and I didn't want to wake him. So what do I do? I get up and I go potty. I'm not going to wet the bed. What?
5: But what you're saying is you would call your toilet over. Like, just as when we thought we weren't lazy enough.
2: Yeah. So you be the person, and I'm going to be the toilet.
5: I'm the person? Okay.
2: Yeah,
5: what are you? Like, you're laying in bed
2: and you don't want to, like, walk all the way to the bathroom. Okay.
5: How do I call the toilet?
2: Say toilet like you would say Alexa or something. Yeah.
5: Toilet?
7: Yes.
5: Come to the bed.
7: I am on my way to your bed right now. Do you have to go number one or number two?
5: Number two.
7: Oh, no. Hold on. I'm on my way back to the docking station. You kind of filled me up earlier. Let me just clean out real quick.
2: It's kind of genius, girl. That's all I'm saying.

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1: A final schedule is released of the district forum scheduled this summer around La Crosse with Mayor Shondell Washington Spivey. City Hall set up the forums as opportunities for residents to speak with the mayor and their city council district representative to exchange ideas on how to improve the city and city government. The next scheduled meeting is tonight from 6 to 7:30 p.m. at the Wygant Park Shelter, where 7th District Councilman Gary Podesky and the mayor will meet with people to discuss the issues. The Juneteenth holiday brought lots of visitors to Riverside Park in La Crosse on Saturday. There were booths throughout the park and activities celebrating Black history in the region, and Mayor Washington Spivey was among the featured speakers.
2: On today, it's really pleasant to be the mayor of the city of La Crosse as the first Black mayor in the city of La Crosse.
1: From the Enduring Families Project, co-founder Denise Christie Moss spoke about how that program started with dramatizations of local Black history events.
3: But because the project has been such a success, it has yielded a new branch, which is the Enduring Families Children's Stories.
1: The group also organized bus tours around La Crosse on Saturday, visiting locations important to Black history in the community. An Irish tradition rolled through La Crosse on Saturday. To preview the upcoming Irish Fest in August, organizers held their annual Irish Road Bowling event. Here's Kathleen Ryan from Irish Fest.
4: The object is to roll the iron ball underhand as far as you can, but try and keep it on the road and to get all the way around in the least amount of throws. So the winner will be whoever has the least.
1: The new Miss Wisconsin, crowned over the weekend, is a native of the La Crosse area who has also served as Miss La Crosse Oktoberfest. Jordan Butler was crowned Miss Wisconsin from a field of 31 candidates on Saturday night in New Berlin. Butler is a Viterbo graduate from Onalaska. She'll compete for Miss America this September. I'm Brad Williams.
5: Y'all ready?
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9: Tri-States Country. Fish with friends, Miss Elizabeth Mary. We have a really busy hour ahead of us. Okay, I want to talk to you about sweet potatoes. Sweet potatoes. Mm. Potatoes.
10: I love sweet potatoes. Sweet potatoes.
9: What does Jen always say? The emphasis?
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9: Where do you lay the emphasis? 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I'm not saying she's not.
10: What?
9: 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If you are having trouble in said marriage, I got a little nug for you in about 30 minutes. Right now, though, Elizabeth, text question of the day.
10: What's one excuse you can use again and again for being late for work? 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

0: Q98, Tri-States Country. Fish with Friends, Elizabeth Mary. It's today's text question of the day.
1: What one excuse can you use again and again for being late for work?
0: Elizabeth Mary shocked us all earlier when she used her child as an excuse for being late for work.
1: But I don't.
0: I mean,
1: he's been the reason.
0: I'm sorry. Elliot, you don't understand because you don't have kids. No, I'm waiting for you because you had kids. Now, I'm not talking about you. I'm talking about there are people that overuse it. And if you're not overusing it, like, get rid of the kid. Have somebody else raise it.
1: Oh, my God. You're ridiculous.
0: What's one excuse? Yeah, maybe my excuse for being late for work was that I got my butt kicked because I was being a smart A about people and their kids, right?
1: Right, exactly. For sure.
0: Today's text question of the day is, what's one excuse you use again and again for being late for work? Fish with Friends, what's your answer?
2: It's a good one. It's a classic. Traffic. I think there's always some sort of traffic. There's always a different accident, a different person that, you know, didn't know what they were doing. So traffic works.
0: See, the one thing about this one, and Elizabeth Mary, you'll know who I'm talking about, but let's not say her name, is we have a coworker that's always late.
1: Oh, yeah.
0: And I've heard the traffic one multiple times, and I'm like, eventually you're like, okay, come on, Barb. Her name's not Barb. Come on, Barb. Why are you, you can't use the traffic anymore. Have you ever gotten written up because of that excuse, or do they actually believe you?
2: I've been met with an eye roll, but I haven't had any consequences.
0: Well, that's a good start. I like that.
1: Totally. I've used that. Okay, let's get through some of these answers before we get to last call for the text question of the day. What's one excuse you can use again and again for being late for work? Oh my gosh. Okay. You're right, though. There's like a whole list of like just like the staples I feel that everybody uses, right?
0: 100. I mean, this, and maybe this helps somebody out today if you're running late for whatever meetings or whatever. We'd like to get home.
1: Hands down, we've been seeing kids. Someone like went even more detailed and said IBS. I mean, I get that. Right. Bathroom issues. This is a good one. I used to manage a group of people. My doctor's appointment took a little longer than expected. Have you ever had someone and you're like, how many doctor's appointments do you have in a month?
0: And you can't say anything. You're like,
1: no.
0: You know, how about this one? Excuse you can use again and again for being late for work. So my shrink extended our meeting today for therapy because they're concerned that I'm getting more volatile.
1: Oh. I mean, like, you can't say anything. Like, I get that.
0: Yeah.
1: this one's great. I had to deal with some unexpected urgent emails before heading out. Like, don't you want to be like,
0: yeah.
1: I'd be like, what urgent emails are you dealing with at home?
0: I mean, that's the thing now. We're always contacted now. I mean, we're always reachable, right?
1: Right. No, yeah. Hands down, kids and potty problems are number one on all these answers.
0: Let's go to last call. What's one excuse you use again and again for being late for work?
3: Yeah, I mean, honestly, anything related to a dog. Dog sick, dog threw up, dog not feeling well, dog sitter didn't show up. I mean, it is all, you know, unless you're meeting up with a monster, I mean, they're going to always be like, oh, that's so sad. Oh, poor whatever the dog's name is, you know. So I think dog is great for excuse making.
0: Oh, 110%. I couldn't agree with you more. When in doubt, go to the dog.
1: What are you talking about, Fish? You've told me, like, Freddie just took a long time to go potty today.
0: Yep. I've used it. I've totally used that before. And sometimes it's not Freddie that took a long time to go potty.
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14: 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The Mighty Howard County Fair in Cresco begins on Wednesday. 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
1: Fish with friends, Elizabeth Marie.
0: Sweet potatoes. Sweet potatoes? Sweet potatoes. Sweet potatoes.
2: Sweet potatoes.
0: I want to talk about sweet potatoes. I've got this weird video. Okay, there's a, who doesn't love a good sweet potato?
2: I love sweet potatoes.
0: We were talking about it earlier, though. It's all about what Jen always says, where you put the emphasis. What do you emphasize on? This is a fun little game. You're going to do it with your work people. I guarantee it. It's in 20 minutes. Next, though, if you are having trouble in your relationship, your marriage, your boy Fish, those that can't do, teach. That's me. I've got a little nug for you about it next.
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1: Fish with friends. I've done a little bit of research, Elizabeth Mary, and I've come up with a couple ways to make you more happy in life. Because I've noticed that you don't seem happy lately. I'm assuming you're having trouble in your marriage or something. So I want to help you.
2: Oh my gosh. Not at all.
1: So there's a bunch of research. I have two things for you. So researchers say people who keep their phone notifications turned off tend to be happier because they're less controlled by their devices. Now, I can see when people text, but everything else is off.
2: I know. This is such a, but people are so instant these days. Do you know what I mean? Like, if you don't get back to them right away. So I don't know if you find that, but I do hate, I have a time from 7 PM to 7 AM. My phone notifications go off.
1: All right,
2: like I don't.
1: That's kind of smart. I like that. I personally just blame them off. You want to get a hold of me, you text me, you're cool.
2: Smart.
1: I have a friend and she's got like the minute she gets a Facebook and Insta, whatever message, it's there. And what do you do when you see it? Because she's OCD. You got to check.
2: Well, no, and like my brain is, I'm always working. So emails come through at like midnight sometimes. And yes, so I just don't even look.
1: Okay, so then be happier. Maybe shut those notifications off. Again, instead of constantly getting put into social media, text, emails, whatever, blah, blah, blah. My emails are off too for that. Less likely to compare themselves to other, get sucked into doom scrolling because all of a sudden you're scrolling. The article went on to say people are more present during conversations, which is true because if your phone goes off, you look down. You can't help it.
2: Right. Yeah.
1: So if you can, keep those off. And again, this is true. What Elizabeth does is right. It can help improve your sleep since people aren't tempted to check every buzz or alert at night and helps reduce anxiety.
2: Well, yeah, I just purposely, you know, when you get up in the middle of the night to pee, I don't even look at my phone.
1: There you go.
2: Because I'm tempted then to like scroll or see what's going on.
1: Look, I know what you mean. And then I do it. I'm 100% failing at that. Okay. Let me give you another one. Because if I remember correctly, you were pretty broke when you got married.
2: Yeah.
1: Okay, like, so your wedding probably wasn't super expensive.
2: No, we did it on a budget.
1: Yeah, my mutual friend Elizabeth and I do. We won't say who it is. But she got married and her wedding was... We didn't get to go, but because I was like, I was going to have to spend $1,000 to go stay for a couple days by this place because it was such a fancy area, but it was too far unless you're going to drink water all day and get home at 1 a.m. So anyway, some couples who pour huge amounts of time, money, and emotional energy into planning a wedding or other major life events may end up less satisfied in their marriages.
2: I really agree with this.
1: Why?
2: I was married before, and not that my first wedding was like ridiculous, but more emphasis on all the small details and just dumb things. When Paul and I got married, we set a date like 6 months out from when we got engaged. We like had it very simple. I feel like that even with kids, there's so much expectations on like big events that you try to live up to the social media, like, wow, you know?
1: Oh, yeah. The idea is that some couples become so focused on creating the perfect event that they neglect the relationship. So then the big day's over. Reality doesn't build up. It never hits. It's never going to hit perfect.
2: No, I really agree with you on that one. That's a great point.
1: I was talking to a good friend of mine named Taylor. She's going to marry this guy, Travis, recently. And she and I were chatting about her wedding. And I'm like, she's like, I think I'm going to spend $20 million. I'm like, Tay, don't just go to the
2: oh my gosh, I totally didn't get that when you said their first names. Tay.
1: I'm like, come on, Tay Tay. Anyway, researchers found the happier marriages tend to be built on everyday habits, shared experiences, quality time rather than one milestone event. So in other words,
2: I agree with that.
1: Yeah, a strong marriage comes from investing in the relationship after the wedding, not just the wedding itself.
2: I think I've learned over the years that simple day-to-day things are more meaningful. I used to really, really push for these big things that are photo worthy that I can post about. And it's kind of ick now.
1: One of the hardest things to do in a marriage, and I'm not picking on you, one of the hardest things to do in a marriage, frankly, is to work with your spouse. That you guys do that is a huge gamble. It's a huge gamble.
2: I know. We are 100% in business in every facet of the word. I mean, we eat, sleep, breathe our business together.
1: And that sometimes can be hard. So that's tough on a marriage as well. So that you guys are weathering that is good. Will you make it? Probably not. But that being said, hopefully that helps you. We can hopefully help you out a little bit.
2: Oh my gosh.
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1: Fish with Friends, Miss Elizabeth Mary. I have a question for you. Please insert question music.
2: Oh, boy.
1: Whenever you're ready, bro, hit it. Thank you. I have a question for you.
2: Mm-hmm.
1: Sweet potatoes.
2: Love.
1: Okay, you love them? So do I. Are we saying it right? Take a listen.
3: Sweet potatoes.
4: What
3: am I saying?
4: Sweet potatoes.
3: I don't hear sweet potatoes.
1: Do you understand what she's doing? Because I've watched this video
2: sweet
1: like
2: potatoes.
1: Six. Yeah. Is it? What do you say? Sweet potatoes.
2: Sweet potatoes.
1: He was saying sweet potatoes.
2: Sweet potatoes. Sweet potatoes. Oh, yeah, you're right. Sweet potatoes. Yeah, that's not that. That's not right.
1: I actually think this video, this concept could be fun to do with your friends. Hey, do you want to just start changing the way you say it? So, hey, do you want sweet potatoes?
2: You do notice it when people emphasize a different part of the word.
1: Oh, yeah. Like birthday. Underpants.
2: Underpants.
1: Underpants.
2: Iced coffee.
1: There you go. Or iced coffee.
2: Iced coffee.
1: Iced coffee. Sweet potatoes. Sweet potato. Sweet potatoes. Just a little nug to make your day a little brighter.
2: Right? I'm going to be paying attention all day.
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2: Hey, your schedule, your life, your game. I hope maybe you had a short week last week because of Juneteenth. I don't know. It's not my place. If you got Friday off, lucky you. That being said, before we get out of here, knowledge, we're going to drop some McDonald's, some Windows, some Facebook on you. TV dads. Who is your favorite TV dad? We'll talk about that in a few. But next, we are talking about Neighbors and the preliminary hearing for Country Courthouse. It's coming up.
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10: Sunshine mixed with clouds at times, with fog early today, with daytime highs approaching 76. Northerly winds, 5 to 10 miles an hour. Partly cloudy skies again. Tonight, lows dip down to about 54. Right now, it's 63 degrees.
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2: I was all but 22, I think, at the time. I'd been out on the road, lonely at night. And it'd been a while, so it was on my mind. Well, I saw him walk in with his cowboy hat. And I thought to myself, I could use some of that. His boots like glass on a sawdust floor.

0: KQ98 Tri-States Country. Fish with Friends Country Courthouse is going to be going on tomorrow. Casey's on the phone. She's going to be our plaintiff. What are we looking at with your, I guess, your neighbor?
1: Yes, my neighbor. She's wonderful, and I love her, but she's a great neighbor, but she's kind of been hurting my feelings a little bit, so I've kind of got to air this out a little bit, air out the laundry.
0: What is going

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And boy, let me tell you, she was the prettiest thing I'd ever seen in a pair of boots. 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
1: Fish with friends, Elizabeth, Mary, and I hanging out right now. I have a question for you. Okay, TV, like, I know you haven't seen a lot of movies, but did you watch a lot of TV shows when you were a kid?
2: Some, probably not what you're going to tell me, but what are you talking about?
1: Oh, no, I think that you'll have seen, well, I want to talk about TV dads. If I say to you, who is the best TV dad of all time?
2: Oh, God.
1: Where do you go? I instinctively go Al Bundy, which was that you've never seen Married with Children. He was the worst TV dad of all time. But
2: he's the worst.
1: Yeah. But I mean, like Tim Taylor from Home Improvement.
2: I was going to say that. I was going to say Bob Saget from Danny from Full House.
1: Yeah, there you go. Bob Saget's a great one. Let me see. I have a list of 15 here. Let's see. He should be on there. He's not on there. You know what's funny? What I love the most was when they took Bob Saget way after Full House was done. Uh-huh. And they put him on a movie or a TV show called Entourage, which is phenomenal. And it's one of my favorites. And they put him on Entourage, and he's like the neighbor of this Hollywood celebrity. And Bob is just like, hey, you want to come over? I've got like 7 girls over there at the pool. And there's like an escort in the scene. He's like, oh, hey, Susie, how you doing? She's like, hey, Bob. Like, just totally dirty. I actually met Bob. He's passed. I met Bob Saget.
2: You did?
1: Years ago. He was doing a comedy night, and I intro'd him. And he's just an amazingly nice guy.
2: Oh, my gosh. I feel like I know him because that's what I grew up with. That's so funny. TV dads. Oh, Boy Meets World, whatever that guy's name was. I liked him.
1: No, I said Al Bundy, Married with Children, right?
2: Mm-hmm.
1: In theory, as a dad on TV, worst dad, right? Was number one on this list.
2: Oh, stop it. Are you serious? Seriously.
1: Then Andy Taylor for Andy Griffith, Bob Belcher, yeah. Bob's Burgers, Family Matters, Carl Winslow, Dan Connor, Roseanne.
2: Okay, yeah.
1: No, I am sorry. I didn't say Bob Saget, so that's what tricked me. Number 6, Danny Tanner on Full House.
2: Okay.
1: Herman Munster on The Munsters, The Simpsons, Homer Simpson. What?
2: Oh, boy, no.
1: Now, Phil Dunphy on Modern Family for sure, the Bradys.
2: Oh, my gosh, hands down.
1: Oh, I am a Phil Dunphy, 100%.
2: I love Phil Dunphy.
1: Yeah, I am definitely a fan. Hey, I'm also a fan of a little thing we do called knowledge. We're almost out of here for the day, but we're going to drop some knowledge on you. Next.

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2: Every time I learn something new, it pushes some old stuff out of my brain.
3: I'm learning.
4: What did you learn?
5: Ah, knowledge. My friends, knowledge can come from a wide variety of places, including and not limited to that of a Wendao. Yes, there is the Wendao at your house. It's a little dirty. And you're going to clean it. But you decide you will clean it with your tongue.
6: Ew.
5: So you walk over to the Wendao and you lick the Wendao and the knowledge from the Wendao. That's okay. Seemed to be grossing you out. Goes down your throat. I'm sorry for that.
6: Yeah.
5: 180 degree turn past your eye socket. I'm almost done. Into your brain, thus providing knowledge.
6: Gross. I would not lick my windows because, like, right now I've got bird poop on it.
5: Gross.
6: I need to go out and clean it. I know, because these birds are just like.
7: Yeah, I live on the sixth floor of an old warehouse right now across the street from Union Station, and there's like a giant spider web on the top part of my window. And I'm like.
6: Do you see a spider?
7: No, I did for a while. I was watching him for a while. I think he got flew off. It got really windy.
6: Remember when your window cleaners were there while we were.
7: And it scared me. We're like doing the show, and you look behind you, like, Fish! There's somebody behind you. I'm like, what?
6: Oh my God, he's scaling your building. Fish.
7: I can't help it, man. Speaking of famous, you know the famous sky and grass photo that was the default background in the Windows XP?
6: Yeah.
7: Okay,
6: yes.
7: That's actually from Napa Valley, California, which, by the way, I went maybe 10 years ago. It is gorgeous. If you ever have the opportunity to go. It's beautiful. Actually, it might have, my God, probably 15 years ago. Anyway, it only looks like it does in the photo because an insect infestation had wiped out all of the grapevines in the area. That's why there's no grapevines, because you wonder, Napa, there's grapevines.
6: Right. Yeah. Oh, interesting.
7: Now, I know the show is on the internet machine and apps and whatnot, and we thank you for taking us around the world with you. I know we have quite a few listeners in England as well as Cambodia. And Cambodia's bots. But anyway, that's actually true. Anyway, I want to say this. If you ever come to America, there's this thing called the Wine Belt. Okay? Mm-hmm. And the Wine Belt is in Napa, and it's like it's the richness of the ground. And the Wine Belt goes all the way through America, through Traverse City, Michigan, where there is amazing wine and amazing views, up into Canada to about 20 miles from the Niagara Falls.
6: Okay, interesting.
7: There is amazing wine right by Niagara Falls. So if you're more into Niagara Falls than Napa, there's like 40 vineyards. It's insane.
6: Mm-hmm. Interesting. Look at you.
7: Well, that was Windows XP. Let's talk about Facebook, which again, personally, I've been booted from right now. I'm still dealing with it. I got my photos.
6: Such a bad A. You're such a bad A.
7: Yeah, I'm such an idiot. I clicked a link, man. Anyway, Facebook first launched in 04. You could only upload one photo. No messaging, no notifications, no wall, no status updates. Just boop.
6: Yep, and I remember when the icons came where you could like something, I was like, whoa. Remember when that?
7: Oh, God, it was epic.
6: I wonder what my very first photo was.
7: I wish I had a Facebook. It was a different one. And somebody actually reported it and said, and Facebook took it from me years ago.
6: Well, what was your name? You had a weird name.
7: Gus Gugu. Because there's an old Eddie Murphy stand-up. Goonie Gugu. Thing that he does, and my buddy and I used to laugh about it all the time, so I called it Gus Gugu. Yeah. And I had like all my old high school friends. It was a bummer. I'm hoping.
6: I know.
7: But I doubt I'll ever get that back. Anyway, John Hughes, let's talk about him. In the day. You know who that is, right? Ferris Bueller's Day Off?
6: Oh, yeah.
7: So he wanted to film the baseball scenes for Ferris Bueller's Day Off at Comiskey Park, not the much more iconic Wrigley Field, because he was a White Sox fan.
6: Oh, interesting. John Hughes, that's funny.
7: Big Chicago guy, the home from Home Alone. I actually went there and saw it last winter.
6: I think that's so cool.
7: 15 miles from my house.
6: So it's in a suburb of, but like, what suburb is it in?
7: It's a suburb. He just recently listed it on the market. He redid it too. I can't remember the name of the suburb. Yeah, there's like, the street is always busy all the time.
6: I'm sure.
7: Anyway, because of the shooting schedule, he had to film a Cubs game instead, and he was not happy. Comiskey is now guaranteed Raid Field, by the way. Okay. Much time do we have? We're doing okay? Okay, we're good. Approximately one out of every eight workers in the United States has worked for McDonald's at some point. Have you?
6: Well, no.
7: I haven't either.
6: You're an Arby's guy.
7: Oh, you've heard. I don't like to talk about it.
6: I mean, I know you don't like to talk about it.
7: I was in the fastest sandwich wrapper in the history of the Arby's of East Lansing, Michigan. But go on.
6: I had stopped at an Arby's recently. It was like the only option when I was traveling. And I got a market fresh sandwich. And I'm not going to lie. I did think of you wrapping that sandwich.
7: I could go back there right now and do it. And it's been like 30 years, more than 30 years.
6: Okay, their curly fries are so good.
7: Oh, you do? You're a curly fry? I created this sandwich when I worked there.
6: Okay, I remember. What is it again? Oh, my God.
7: The butt blower. We called it the butt blower. Because 30 minutes after you ate it, you'd be going to the restroom. It was chicken strips because we had they used to have a club. Chicken strips, roast beef, cheese, barbecue sauce. God, I think that might have been it. There might have been something else.
6: It's just disgusting.
7: It was amazing. It was amazing. It was amazing.
6: You're such a boy. That's such a boy thing to do.
7: Yeah. And my old boss, Mary Ellen, who named my junk, by the way, which I thought was weird.
6: Weird?
7: Yeah, she one day just pointed at it and said, Kalijah. I'm like, what the heck?
6: What is it? Kalijah?
7: Yeah, I just remembered that. Yeah, that she did that. Yeah, she... I'll tell you off the air. We got to go. Be good.
6: Are you working with... My God.
7: What? What do you mean?
6: I'm not naming you.

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0: 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Tripper hanging out with you after just another beautiful, beautiful weekend. Whatever you did, hopefully you got a little fresh air outdoors time. And it's going to stick around. We got another one good for the week. I'm really excited to see this because I got plans. I'm going to be doing the Hoofbeat thing, Country Music Festival near Cadott, Wisconsin, kind of up in the Eau Claire area. 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Things look like they're going to be pretty darn good for the week weather-wise. 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
13: Sunshine mixed with clouds at times, with fog early today, with daytime highs approaching 76. Northerly winds, 5 to 10 miles an hour. Partly cloudy skies again. Tonight, lows dip down to about

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KQ 98 with Lee Bryce. Just one of them girls, Tripper, hanging out with you. Now, finally, finally got it to come up here. Does anybody else have a hard time with their weather app when you just really need it? Nonetheless, this week, looking good again. I just mentioned that, too. If you're making your plans, whatever you got going on, you can assume that things going to be comfortable. Low humidity going to be kind of the rule of the day. Slim chances of rain, except for a little bit on Wednesday. And then mid-70s, just a perfect summer day on the week we officially kick off summer. Welcome to it.

0: 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I'm Phil Tripper and hanging out with you. Always glad to be back and excited for this week. It's a Hoofbeat Week up in Cadott, Wisconsin with KQ98. I'll actually be up there spending my weekend up there. This is the closest I get to camping in a year, but just a couple of days away from the official kickoff for three-day ticket holders. Tickets still available if you want to go catch that. You can find the lineup. 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

KQ98 Tri-State's Country, going to turn this truck around. Just one of those great summer vacation sort of memories from growing up. 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

0: 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Cody Johnson right there. I'm Phil Tripper hanging out with you. Win stuff. You can always make your summer just a little bit better. 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Right now we got some River Fest, and we also got Kids Riding Shotgun at the Fairground Speedway. 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
0: So what if it was 8:30 in the morning? 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

KQ98, George Burge, Luke Bryan, going to take a ride, ride, ride. One of the more original titles in the country music catalog these days. Could have just called it Ride, you know? I think

0: KQ98, Tri-State's Country. I'm trying to catch up on what happened around the world over the weekend. I sort of unplugged, which is nice sometimes, you know, disconnected just a little bit. For no particular reason, I found it relaxing. I found my mind kind of clear. And actually, beyond that, so I'm out of touch with what's happened in the last few days. Probably nothing great. Also, the disconnecting, too. It was great. And I thought my email was broken. I got so few emails. You know, that's kind of, you know, you got those alerts and you ding and you got work stuff and maybe an emergency, all sorts of stuff. Man, I didn't get any email all of Saturday and all of Sunday. I can't remember the last time that's ever happened. And it was kind of beautiful. Like, I almost felt like I was in the 90s again.
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14: A mix of clouds and sun this afternoon with highs around 76. Northerly winds 5 to 10 miles an hour. 54 tonight. Slight chance for storms. Tomorrow, highs level off around 77. Currently, it's 70 degrees.

0: dough, fancy light.
1: Ah, yes, that was a great, great summer song just a few years ago. I don't even want to try to guess and remember properly which year it was, you know. COVID feels like a decade ago, and that was 6 years. I think that might have been 2024. Was Fancy Like 24? I think it was like kind of the song of the summer for 2024.

0: and this. That's the trouble with a
1: heartbreak. 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

0: KQ98 with Travis Denning. Tripper hanging out with you. Consensus still is pretty split, by the way, on the kind of beginning to summer blockbuster season. There doesn't seem to be a huge front runner, and maybe it just hasn't come out yet. The dominant force in what's going to be the big movie. It doesn't seem to be the Spielberg movie, which I was kind of surprised about. And the He-Man movie among fans, pretty well received among critics in general. I think trying to kind of call it a flop, but it's hard to trust anything you read anywhere on the internet now. People are haters everywhere.
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0: KQ98. You know, the world is weird after trying just replugging back in on a Monday and opening up the usual spots to check. And for some reason, one in my usual spot, my social media spot where I kind of get my info, some of the info, it's the, sort of the happenings of the world is on Reddit. I find that to be the closest approximation of just getting lots of sources that aren't all, you know, motivated by money. Anyway, for some reason, I'm getting a lot of polar bear stuff today. Anybody else? I've seen 3 polar bear videos today for no particularly good reason on my feeds, all of which they're chasing people, all of which because today I learned that polar bears are one of the only human hunters, quote unquote, if you will, in the world as far as the animals go. Yeah, it's just a guy getting literally just chased by a polar bear. You know, 50 yards behind him to his death, and he hops on a jet, not a jet ski, he hops on a snowmobile and just barely gets away. Bear keeps charging. Another reason why not to live in those parts of the world.
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2: Right now, Wisconsin dairy operators are watching the non-fat dry milk price. Colin Artema along with us. He's a dairy analyst at EverAg. He says the U.S. is still above the international price on non-fat milk, so more adjustment is coming.
3: People have milk right now, and international prices aren't doing that hot. So, you know, in terms of what non-fat is doing, I mean, it kind of follows what cheese is doing as well. Even though that we are in like a 25-cent discount range where we should be pulling a little bit more exports than we should, but on the cheese side, they're not gaining really a whole lot of, you know, new exports right now, which is a little bit concerning. However, I do think that, you know, this could be a little bit of a bottom for cheese.
2: That's Colin Artema sitting down with us. He's a dairy analyst at EverAg. More information and to talk to Colin himself, you can visit their website at ever.ag. Stick around. We're going to take a look at how the markets are moving this Monday right after this.
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2: We're seeing some fluctuations in the marketplace midday from Chicago. Cash corn is trading down 5 1/4 at 4.12 1/4. New crop corn trading down 3 3/4 at 4.40 1/4. Cash soybeans are trading down 2 3/4 at 11.20. And new crop soybeans trading up 0.75 at 11.43 1/2. July wheat contracts are trading down 7 cents at 5.98 3/4. And now taking a look at some of those dairy markets, July Class 3 milk is trading up 3 cents at 16.24 per hundredweight, and August Class 3 milk currently trading even at 16.63 per hundredweight. For more agriculture news, you can find it on our website at MidwestFarmReport.com. 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For the Midwest Farm Report, I'm Kylie Allen.
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He's a ranch hand in a pinch, man. 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She did him dirty, took him

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Brooks and Dunn doing that boot scootin' boogie. It's KQ98 Tri-State's Country. I still can remember a little bit of the line dance I think I learned in gym class, maybe 7th grade. Remember that? You had to dance with folks. Square, you just had to learn all the weird dances. It was kind of awkward. We were all weird middle school kids and you kind of stunk.

0: KQ98 Tri-State's Country, Casey Musgraves. Always good to see Casey Musgraves back on the modern country chart. She's done pretty damn fine for herself as a career, kind of a pioneer, very much an idol. A lot of people looking up to her, you know, just kind of what she's done, her image, her music. Even though mainstream hasn't always fully embraced all of the success she's had, which is a weird thing, man. Country music does some weird things every now and then. Don't let it dissuade you from some of the artists you don't hear as much all the time, kind of on the big stations. Some of them are putting out some really, really, really amazing things in the last decade.
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13: A mix of clouds and sun this afternoon with highs around 76. Northerly winds 5 to 10 miles an hour. 54 tonight. Slight chance for storms. Tomorrow, highs level off around 77. Currently, it's 72 degrees.
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Eric Church getting a little hell on the heart. It's KQ98 Tri-States Country. I'm Phil Tripper. Let me know what you need. Drop something in here on this afternoon for you, man. This beginning to summer, officially beginning to summer. We're starting off in a pretty beautiful way, man. June, shaping up to be great so far.

0: KQ98 America 250 coming up. What are your plans? Do you know that already is happening? Like, man, days go by so fast. We're already in the last week and a couple of days of the month of June already. Remember when you were a kid, how much that freaked you out with the summer vacation, knowing that like one third of it just already ended, you start panicking. But if you don't have your plans yet too, yeah, 4th of July already coming up in approximately 2 weeks, just about 2 weeks away. If you don't have your plans yet, I'm like not even, my brain's not even there yet.
1: 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Jennifer's saying, look, me and some of the other coworkers, we all love you. But you don't wash your hands after you go pee-pee or whatever.
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0: 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Of course, we are closer to that than you even can keep your brain wrapped around. Already here on the 20-something of June, 22nd of June already today. Man, good Lord, I haven't even adjusted. I feel like I just paid the bills. It's already coming up again. Nonetheless, Riverfest's got some great stuff going on. Mitchell Tenpenny, the Glam Band, Boogie and the Yo-Yos, and the Remainder's all going to be a part of that. You can get your tickets, and you can save a little dough with us. 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

She looks so pretty when the makeup on. You should hear her talking to her mama on the phone. I love it when she raps to an

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Time to carry on. I'm Phil Tripper. Thanks for being here. How's the start to your day? How's the start to your week? I got a busy one. Got to get a lot of things done before we all go get together at Hoofbeat together. Who's coming with?

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0: KQ98, Tri-State's Country. It's a hoofbeat week for those of you who make a little bit of a travel. I highly recommend it, man. It's one of my favorite times in the summer. Usually the weather's great. The weather's looking great forecast-wise for this week if you're going to it. Their festival opens up on Wednesday for three-day ticket holders and then Thursday, Friday, Saturday action. You can find the lineup. 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We're just a couple of days away from that for those of you who like to take a little time and knock out your festivals during festival season. Here's a big one coming up.
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16: Highs around 76 this afternoon. Under partly cloudy skies, northerly winds 5 to 10 miles an hour. 54 tonight. Slight chance for storms. Tomorrow, high temperatures reach up to 77. Partly cloudy skies. Right now, it's 73 degrees.
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Tripper hanging out with you. Had a real relaxing weekend. Had the house to myself for a little bit. 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Had a couple cocktails, hung out. I ate healthy, slept pretty well for the most part. I think I'm recharged, finally.

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0: Sidekick, U98 Tri-State's Country, Jason Aldean, will be near enough to you that you can go see him if you want to. Coming up on Saturday, this Saturday, he'll be in Cadott Hoofbeat. Also on that bill for that day, Tucker Wetmore, Neil McCoy, Ashley Cook, and the list goes on and on and on. Of course, it's 3 days. They kick off on Thursday. Kane Brown, Bailey Zimmerman's also going to be there on Friday. All that, again, just outside of Cadott. You know, depending on where you are, maybe an hour and a half, maybe a couple hours away, tops, but camping still available and tickets, of course, still available. If you're looking for something to do this weekend, like I said, if you're a Jason Aldean fan, he will be near.
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0: 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How many different meals in a row is it legit, by the way, to just eat breakfast foods, man? It's kind of my favorite. It's, I don't know, something about the summertime usually just gets me kind of pumped. A little hash brown patty, you know, a little breakfast sandwich is kind of my go-to. I've been doing this for now. My last three meals have just been breakfast-style meals. That's okay, right? You know, I don't know. It's the way I wanted to kick things off. It's kind of light, you know, so I could get my Monday started a little bit. Had a breakfast sandwich all ready to go this morning. Pretty good. Pretty good. Speaking of breakfast, man, June Dairy breakfasts. Going on, you got Jesse coming in next, my friends. Thanks for hanging out here on this Monday, kicking off official summer with KQ98.
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Good afternoon. It's Jesse. Now, if I have this information in my head, I have to make sure that I got to share it with you. You remember millennials when you would rush home from school and flip on MTV to watch TRL? Did you know that Carson Daly, former host of the show, turns 53 today? We're getting old.

0: Dan and Shay, their latest with Say So, KQ98 Tri-States Country. Good afternoon. It's Jesse. 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
14: High temperatures reach up to 76 this afternoon. Under mainly clear skies, winds out of the north 5 to 10 miles an hour. Mainly clear skies again tonight. Lows around 53. 77 tomorrow. Slight chance for storms. Right now, 75.
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K98 Tri-State's Country, Jesse. So newcomer Shane Proffitt going to be hitting the road this summer, playing select dates on Luke Bryan's Word on the Street tour this summer, followed by an appearance on Word Awaits, the Stages tour, which is running now through November 2026. It's his latest Long Live Country on K98.

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0: 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Jesse, you can probably file this next one under If It Ain't Broke, Don't Fix It. An award-winning chicken restaurant in Japan. They haven't changed their cooking oil in 66 years. We'll get into it after Sam Hunt. It's KQ98.
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0: Ella Langley, KQ98, Tri-States Country. It's Jesse. A fried chicken shop in Japan says its secret ingredient is frying the chicken in oil. It's never fully thrown out in 66 years. After winning gold at the Japan Fried Chicken Grand Prix, which that sounds like an absolute blast, the owner of the shop revealed that the eatery has been reusing its oil since it opened in 1960. After the news caused an uproar online, the owner explained that staff, they clean and filter the oil every night, keeping only a small bit of the old oil as a flavor base, then topping it off with fresh oil. Assuming you could probably file this story under "if it ain't broke, don't fix it." 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If you'd like to learn more about the organizations we've highlighted or need more info on resources, check out KQ98 Cares at KQ98.com or the KQ98 app. KQ98 Cares. 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

0: Parker McCollum, KQ98, Tri-States Country. It's Jesse. Your Brewers having a bit of a rough one this weekend in Atlanta, losing a 2-3 to the Braves, but still sitting atop the NL Central with a 5-game lead over St. Louis. 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
18: High temperatures reach up to 76 this afternoon under mainly clear skies. Winds out of the north 5 to 10 miles an hour. Mainly clear skies again tonight. Lows around 53. 77 tomorrow. Slight chance for storms. Currently 73.
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0: KQ98, Tri-State's Country. So we're smack dab in the middle of wedding season. If you're planning a wedding, you already know how expensive the whole ordeal is. But how much on average does it cost to attend a wedding? That's after Walker Hayes. It's KQ98.
1: Well, I got some coke in my bourbon, surfing a room like Swayze. No, I ain't drunk, I'm amazed.

0: KQ98 Tri-States Country. It's no secret that weddings have gotten pretty pricey, but new research found that just attending one can also be really expensive. According to a poll from PayPal, nearly 1 in 3 Americans say they'll spend at least $600 to attend a wedding, while 19% will be spending $1,000 or more. So getting that wedding invitation in the mail, it's basically the happy couple sending you a bill for $1,000. Despite the cost, people don't want to miss the events, as 90% say they'd give up something like dining out or shopping to be able to attend their best friend's wedding, which is pretty sweet, honestly.
1: If you have a current school bus endorsed CDL license and you want to be part of a company that offers profit sharing, paid training, flexible hours, and a $1,000 sign-on bonus, check out CooleyRegionJobs.com. 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
2: With more and more people reaching for protein in the grocery aisle, meat snacks are having a moment. Abby Prince Groves is a livestock economist with CoBank. She breaks down the recent increase we've seen in meat snacks.
3: Well, we've really seen it grown over the past 4 or 5 years now based on Circana sales data, even just on a dollar basis. I mean, it's grown 45% up to, it's a $4.4 billion category now, which is pretty exciting. And we see a lot of growth in demand from younger consumers, as well as those that are on GLP-1 weight loss drugs, but just your average consumer in general, that they're really looking for protein, of course, is the absolute name of the game at this point and has been for the past couple of years. We expect that trend to continue, but also having foods that are clean label, that are healthy, that you recognize what the ingredient label means.
2: Again, that's Abby Prince Groves along with us, livestock economist at CoBank. She notes that this trend is likely a long-term trend instead of just a short-term fad. Stick around. We'll have a look at closing markets right after this.
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2: I'm Kylie Allen for the Midwest Farm Report, taking a look at how the markets closed. We saw quite a bit of red ink today. From Chicago, cash corn closed down 6 cents at 411.5. New crop corn down 4.5 cents at 439.5. Cash soybeans down 7 cents at 11.15¾. New crop soybeans closed down 1¼ at 11.41½. July wheat contracts closed down 8¼ cents at 597.5. And taking a look at some of those dairy markets, July Class 3 milk is trading down 23 cents at $15.98. And August Class 3 milk is trading down 22 cents at $16.41. 40-pound blocks of cheese closed down 6 cents at $1.39. And AA butter closed down 2.5 cents at $1.53. For the Midwest Farm Report, I'm Kylie Allen.
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Q98 Tri-State's Country. It's Jesse, and you may feel like it's just a regular old Monday, but it is, in fact, a meat raffle Monday, getting you hooked up with gift cards to Red's Hometown Market. I'll tell you how you can win after Meg. It's KQ98.

0: Postie and Luke Combs, guy for that. KQ98 Tri-States Country. It's Jesse. Well, congratulations to Kim of Holman getting hooked up with that $30 gift card to Red's Hometown Market in Spring Grove. 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
0: 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And on June 23rd, it's the Brianna Ray Band. 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The mighty Howard County Fair in Cresco begins on Wednesday. 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
15: Lows level off around 53. Tonight, under mainly clear skies, winds out of the northeast at around 5 miles an hour. Slight chance of thunderstorms. Tomorrow, daytime highs approaching 77. Sunshine mixed with clouds at times. Currently, 75.
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0: Hey, it's Fish from Fish with Friends. 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Jennifer's saying, look, me and some of the other coworkers, we all love you. You don't wash your hands after you go pee-pee or whatever.
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Jesse, of course, next weekend, a 4th of July weekend. But starting tomorrow through the 26th, the real holidays begin. Amazon Prime Day and some ways to keep those porch pirates at bay. We'll get into it after Luke Bryan.

0: Dale and Scott, KQ98, Tri-State's Country. Amazon Prime Day sales event almost here. It runs this year from tomorrow through the 26th. It's a little earlier than usual, as the company usually holds Prime Day in July. Amazon says groceries and household items will be the big focus for savings. Target and Walmart are also running competing sales. That means porch pirates are going to be extra busy. So here's how to keep your packages from getting swiped, according to security.org. And number one, using Amazon hub lockers and hub counters. Number two, scheduling deliveries for when you're home. And number three, redirecting packages to someone who will be home.
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1: 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The Mighty Howard County Fair in Cresco begins on Wednesday. 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
13: Lows level off around 53 tonight under mainly clear skies. Winds out of the northeast at around 5 miles an hour. Slight chance of thunderstorms tomorrow. Daytime highs approaching 77. Sunshine mixed with clouds at times. Currently 75.
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1: So I was chatting with Ken Cooper of Classic Hits 94.7 as he took his daughter and some of her friends to go see Megan Maroney at Summerfest last week. He didn't go to the show, but he did say that there was a sea of folks wearing pink cowboy boots, which certainly tracks for a Megan Maroney show. KQ98 Tri-State Country, it's a Speed Trap with Casey Musgraves.

0: Jason Aldean in the speed trap, KQ98, Tri-State's Country. Repairs to the damaged paint in the National Mall reflecting pool set to begin immediately. It's been plagued with algae and peeling paint since the day in the days since the renovation, and many have shared videos of the peeling paint. The contractor responsible for the paint job, Atlantic Industry Coatings, released a statement saying the repair would be covered under the project's warranty. Experts say it's no surprise that the restoration failed, explaining that algae would grow at a quicker rate due to the darker blue used to paint the pool, and that the algae would also destroy the paint. 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

0: And if you are in the market for a bonus Ella Langley, you're in luck. 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So Backstage Country with Ella Langley coming your way here at 6 o'clock. 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We'll see you back here tomorrow. Take care. Bye-bye.
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0: It's Backstage Country. I'm Elena. Ella Langley is your host this week, and we have been talking about some of the songs off the new album, Dandelion. And right now, we're just about a month away from you releasing it, which is so exciting. But, like, how are you feeling with this countdown right now? Like, about to have it be everyone else's, not just yours anymore.
1: Do you remember when, like, your most memorable Christmas you counted down to? Like, Yes. That's how it feels.
0: Aww.
1: I'm so excited. I feel so confident in these songs. I feel no matter what happens with them, I'm so proud of this body of work. I'm proud of what me and my team have put into this, what me and my band have built, what Ben West came in and we co-produced it together, Miranda Lambert, executive producing. Like, no matter what happens with this record, nobody can take any of that away from me and the experience that it brought me.
0: Yeah.
1: But I'm so excited because I didn't make this record just for me. I made it to live in the world, to live someplace. And I really believe that these songs are going to relate to people on a level my music hasn't before, you know?
0: Yeah.
1: But also that freeness in that, like, it's all right, you can just listen to this song and groove, you know what I mean? But if you want to think deeply about it, you sure can.
0: Mm.
1: You know, I think that's something Fleetwood Mac did a great job at.
0: You can kind of listen passively and just do it that way.
1: Yeah, you can kind of just listen and do whatever. But if you want to sit there and dig through Stevie Nicks lyrics and Lindsey Buckingham's lyrics, you're like, whoa, you know what I mean?
0: Mm-hmm.
1: And so, yeah, I think just the freeness in that.
0: I love it.
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it's Ella Langley. Stick around because we're going to share some new music I think you're going to love. The Backstage Breakout single is coming your way in just a few on Backstage Country.

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0: Wake up this hour with Elena Smith and Ella Langley.
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0: It's Backstage Country. I'm Elena. Ella Langley is your host this week, and we're getting to talk about some of the new songs. But when you do cross over to the pop world and stuff,
1: what I don't like that term, crossover.
0: I mean, just in the fact that like both audiences are listening, like you're stretching out, you're just reaching more people, you're not put in the box, right? You're able to actually like express yourself and everybody can enjoy it. So yeah. Do you hear from a lot of different types of people like when that happens?
1: I think, well, you know, pop music stands for popular music.
0: Yeah. Mm-hmm.
1: First artist to ever go on pop radio was Patsy Cline and with Walking After Midnight.
0: Yeah.
1: And that's popular radio, you know what I mean? And what I think is so cool that's happening in this genre, especially country, is people are given the freedom to create right now. Mm-hmm. And this is my artistry. This is where I come from. And this is, I'm as redneck as it gets, you know what I mean? Like, meet me one day. And I don't really feel the need to prove that all the time.
0: Yeah.
1: You know, I mean, I grew up listening to the greats. I know them all, you know what I mean? Mm-hmm. But also I grew up listening to Stevie Nicks and Peter, Paul, and Mary and Pearl Jam and all kinds of stuff. So I don't know. I was talking to Eric Church this last weekend, and he gave me some of my favorite advice I've gotten. And it seems so simple, but he said, when this thing gets weird, I said, it's kind of weird already. You know, so he said, well, when this thing gets weirder, just make it about the music. He said, make it about the music. He said, you don't always have to strive to outdo yourself or beat that record. He said, people always ask me, are you going to make, when's the next Chief? And he said, I made Chief. He said, it's sitting right there. If you want to go listen to it, I made Chief. Mm-hmm. And I didn't work this hard to get here to put myself in some box where I have to create music for who? What rule book? If you could show me the rule book that told me that I need to put it down, I still probably wouldn't listen, but I would like to see who wrote it, you know?
0: Mm-hmm.
1: There's not one.
0: And I think it's so important. I'm so happy that you have that outlook on things, because that's really what helps us to all enjoy music more. Like, just there doesn't have to be the box, like you keep saying. You know, you can just enjoy what you enjoy and enjoy the creativity that's coming out of the people that are making the music right now. And
1: well, singing country ain't always been cool, I'll tell you that. I mean, for a lot of years, they'd be like, what music are you singing? I'd be like, country? And they'd be like, well, I don't listen to country, but, you know.
0: The old line of I listen to everything but country,
1: but hope it works out for you.
0: Yeah.
1: And that was, like, most of my career up until, like, 2 years ago, maybe.
0: That was wild.
1: And I think it's, especially, you know, those of us who know what country music is, mm-hmm. whoever says what is country music, it's not what's country music, you know what I mean? Yeah. Whatever. But to keep this genre alive. I want people to listen to this music. I want people to deep dive into the artists that created this genre. That, I mean, so many artists that do pop music now, that do all kinds of different musics, have taken inspiration from, you know? Mm-hmm. So many people, from Willie Nelson to Dolly Parton to Loretta Lynn to, I mean, the list goes on and on. Ronnie Millsap. I mean, seriously, Johnny Lee, Keith Urban. I mean, think about Chris Stapleton, you know what I mean? There's so many artists and there's so many different versions of that. And what I appreciate that's happening right now is the acceptance of that. Yeah. You know what I mean? And
0: well, that's how
1: we want to keep this genre alive.
0: Yeah.
1: You know, we want to keep people listening to this. I love how much people are digging into it. That is sick. I love it. Thank you.
0: Yes.
1: What kind of music do you sing? Country music, baby. You know?
0: Amen. Preach, girl.
1: Yeah.
0: I'm with you. And I love it. And I'm so happy. And it makes me even more excited to hear everything else that you have on this album.
2: 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There's a whole lot more coming up with Ella Langley.
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